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7: From the GBC newsroom at 7, drivers heading into Spain will no longer need to use the frontier loop, with traffic being directed through two lanes straight to the border. New signs and road markings will guide vehicles along the route. The chief minister says the loop could eventually become a public transport interchange. There are now almost 41,000 registered vehicles on Gibraltar's roads. The Environment Minister gave the figure in response to questions from the opposition leader in Parliament. John Cortes said almost 89% were petrol or diesel powered, but that electric and hybrid vehicles are becoming more common. And the GSD is calling on the government to explain the lack of progress on the Road to the Lines housing project. The development was first announced 7 years ago, but people on the housing waiting list are still waiting for homes. GSD spokesman Damien Borsino said there are questions over its funding and the work planned. Your weather today, Levanta and sunny spells throughout with highs of 24 degrees. That's the latest. I'm Harriet Seed.
8: BBC News with David Harper. The US Defence Secretary Pete Hegseth has said the public will be able to watch the execution by firing squad of the man convicted of the 2009 mass shooting at Fort Hood military base. Nidal Hassan killed 13 unarmed soldiers and injured dozens more. Naomi Wells reports from Washington.
9: US defense officials have now said that Nidal Hassan will not just face a firing squad of soldiers, a plan signed off by President Trump, but that it will also be live streamed. Previously, the Defense Secretary, Pete Hegseth, had said we'll make sure that people are able to watch it. Hassan was a U.S. Army psychiatrist who later said in court he believed he was protecting Muslims and the Taliban by shooting the soldiers, but apologized for any mistakes. The court heard that he had spoken online with an alleged Al-Qaeda-linked cleric.
8: New York officials have expressed outrage after federal immigration agents shot and wounded a Dominican man in a car that was also reported to be carrying a five-year-old child. The state governor, Kathy Hochul, said New York has had seen too many acts of violence by what she called a rogue federal agency and untrained agents that operated with impunity. The city's mayor, Zoran Mamdani, called the situation unconscionable and called for an end to all ICE enforcement actions there.
10: We know that ICE is rotten to its core. Today's shooting is only further devastating confirmation of what we have long known, which is that ICE operates with impunity, that they sow chaos and terror across our country, that they have killed far more of our neighbors than they could ever have claimed to save.
8: The Department for Homeland Security said officers were conducting a targeted operation to arrest a man with a prior criminal conviction. A delegation from Ukraine is expected to meet President Trump's special envoys, Steve Witkoff and Jared Kushner, in Miami on Friday. A U.S. official said they would discuss a new unified proposal on all aspects of the Russia-Ukraine conflict to try to end the war. The U.S. Secretary of State has warned that stalemate between Russia and Ukraine is very dangerous and could quickly escalate. On Thursday, a Russian attack on two buses in the frontline city of Kramatorsk left more than 30 dead. Britain's governing Labour Party has retained a parliamentary seat that was previously held by the former Prime Minister Keir Starmer until he stepped down as an MP last month. The local council head, Sagal Abdiwali, beat the leader of the Green Party in England and Wales, Zach Polanski, in the Holborn and St Pancras constituency. Ms Abdiwali addressed the room after her win.
11: This moment means something deeply personal to me. To represent the place that gave me a home and my family a home, gave me opportunity and helped me shape and helped shape the person I am today. Our campaign gave people something to believe in while offering the practical experience and determination to deliver it. And that is what this victory represents.
8: The Green Party has been embroiled in a row over its policy towards Israel after it adopted a motion declaring that Zionism is racist. World News from the BBC.
12: Just gone 7 o'clock. Happy Friday. Great to have you along bright and early. Robin and Harriet with you. We'll be discussing perhaps the most versatile food in the history of foods very shortly. But right now, bat flipping his way into the weekend is Benson Boone.

0: That's Ray on Radio Gibraltar. It's 10 past 7. Harriet, ¿cómo estamos? How's it going? Happy Friday.
1: Happy Friday, Robin. Nothing can faze me on a Friday. We made it through another week. Blood, sweat and tears. And here we are, Friday morning.
0: Be rude not to.
1: Absolutely.
0: I say this to Stefan every Friday. It's weird how, I mean, it's Friday once a week. Mm. You'd think we'd kind of like get used to it, but the Friday feeling
1: never goes away.
0: It's never goes away. It's, you know, always sweet.
1: You know the joy you used to feel as a child? Do you remember that joy, Robin? Just for anything?
0: Yeah.
1: I swear the Friday feeling is the only thing that's kind of like bleeds over into your adulthood. Like,
0: yeah,
1: can't take that away from us.
0: It's
1: still going to love Friday.
0: What I do find, though, and maybe this is just me and the chapter I'm in with like two young kids and stuff, is that I find the anticipation of the weekend sometimes better than the actual weekend.
1: Yes, my
0: it's Friday. This is amazing. That feeling, if I could just bottle that.
1: It's finishing work on a Friday. It's those few hours that you have after finishing work are just the golden hours.
0: Yeah.
1: They're the peak time. You don't have to get up in the morning.
0: Mm.
1: And obviously, we're a bit spoiled because we don't have to work on the weekends. There's people who do.
0: Yeah.
1: But no, Friday, that Friday feeling, just not having to do anything or go anywhere or talk to anyone.
0: But that's exactly it with a 6 and 4 year old.
1: You can't get here.
0: And I fool myself every Friday. I'm like, oh, I'm giving 48 hours to just get my feet up. Why on earth I don't learn and just stop fooling myself? Right, great time to relax, cup of tea, tranquilo. It's a lot of blah, blah, blah, blah. And then, like, by Sunday evening, I'm like, get them back to school.
1: Oh, because you still live with hope in your heart, Robin. Don't worry. My son is 18 now, so he's I'm up before him on the weekends, which is great.
0: Yeah.
1: It is wonderful. You will get there, Robin. Hang in there. It's going to happen.
0: World Egg Day today, I did say it was perhaps the
1: most versatile
0: food in the history of food. You suggested potato during those songs.
1: Yes.
0: That would be a good shout for the most versatile food.
1: Yes, because you can make vodka with it. No, but you can make, not vodka, what am I talking about? Poutine, that horrible, really strong
0: Irish poutine.
1: Irish
0: I've heard
1: poutine.
0: Of Irish poutine.
1: Yeah.
0: But you can also do torta patatas.
1: And you can do chips.
0: Yes.
1: Because chippies.
0: To make a torta patata, you would need egg. Or could do with egg. You don't absolutely need egg, but you could do with egg.
1: What do you put in it? What do you put instead of egg?
0: Well, again, we were talking about veganism during these last couple songs.
1: Oh, okay.
0: And there are vegan alternatives. I believe, I might have this wrong, but I believe chickpea flour, I should say, plus water acts as like a gluing agent.
1: Like an egg.
0: As an egg would.
1: Okay.
0: So, yeah. But eggs, I mean, go in salads and sandwiches and pasta dishes.
1: You can have them raw if you're a weird bodybuilder type. You can just put them in a glass and swig them.
0: My cousin used to do that. When he was going for like, you know, he was going for like the ultimate body for a few years. And he just used to start the day just down like whatever, like 4 or 5
1: I'm so paranoid around eggs.
0: I'm like, dude.
1: I do like eggs, but I'm so paranoid around them. So if I make omelette or scrambled eggs or something and I crack the egg, I immediately have to go and wash my hands after.
0: Really?
1: Yeah, I'm really...
0: I mean, they are super sticky, to be fair.
1: It's the food poisoning that worries me.
0: Oh, right,
1: so
0: okay.
1: The salmonella lives on eggshells as opposed to in the actual egg. Again, don't take my word for it. I am not a food expert
0: at all. No, it sounds right, to be fair.
1: Same with raw chicken. I can't touch raw chicken.
0: No?
1: My son has to cut it up for me.
0: Yeah.
1: I'm like, Theo, come and cut up this chicken. I don't want to touch it.
0: You get salmonella, not me.
1: Yeah, exactly. He's fine. He's got a young immune system. He'll bounce right back, you know?
0: I love how yesterday I did ask you ahead of this chat what your favorite sort of type of egg was, and your first thought was chocolate
1: egg. Terry's chocolate orange egg. That's an egg, isn't it? Easter egg. It's got egg in the title.
0: Scrambled, fried, poached, boiled. How do you like your eggs in the morning?
2: Oh my.

0: Jonas Blue, Teresa Rex on Radio Gibraltar, 20 past 7. Happy Friday. We are visualised, a reminder, we are visualised. Robin and Harriet with you until 10 o'clock. Happy Friday indeed. We've had Pete getting in touch, Harriet. A nod to your egg and chicken comments says, Harriet grew up, it sounds like Harriet grew up when Edwina Curry was scaring everyone.
1: It's true. Eat eggs, don't eat eggs, give your eggs to your children, don't go, what are you doing, don't look at eggs. It's very confusing, the sort of story of the history of eggs. Because it's one of those that sometimes they say you should have like an egg a day, and then other times you're like, no, one egg every 2 weeks, otherwise you're going to turn into Humpty Dumpty or whatever.
0: Good morning to Bev and to Jeslyn as well, who says she's been up with the kids since before six and is just relieved to be hearing other voices at this point. So.
1: Oh, thank you very much. I'm glad to hear we're better behaved than six-year-olds, Robin. I didn't think we'd get there. For now.
0: Friday the 9th of October. Happy birthday. If you are celebrating today, you would be celebrating alongside... Well, have you seen any of Pacific Rim, Hellboy, Pan's Labyrinth, Shape of Water?
1: Some of those, yes.
0: Did you see Frankenstein most recently starring
1: Yes, I did.
0: Oh, the dreamy Jacob Elordi. Well, the man who made all those films...
1: I know who it is.
0: Go on.
1: Oh, I'm going to mess up his name though, Robin. Guillermo del Toro.
0: Yes, smashed it.
1: How do you say it? Go on, you say it.
0: You got the name and the pronunciation.
1: You'll say it better than me. How do you
0: Guillermo,
1: say it?
0: Hold on.
1: There we go.
0: Guillermo del Toro.
1: Ooh.
0: That was strong.
1: I will never in a million years go get on, as good again. As you. Guillermo del Toro. No. See? It's rubbish.
0: I think you overtried with that
1: one. I did.
0: It's got to be more effortless.
1: It's just got to be... I've got to relax.
0: Guillermo. Anyway, it's his birthday. 62 today.
1: Yay!
0: Did you know that in 1997, when del Toro's father was kidnapped in Mexico, fellow director James Cameron helped pay the $1 million ransom to secure his safe release?
1: What?
0: Interesting. Yeah.
1: What, really?
0: Yeah. I was reading about this yesterday, actually.
1: What?
0: I know. Crazy.
1: That's insane. How much did you say how much it was?
0: $1 million, which is small fry to James Cameron, but still.
1: Well, yeah.
0: It's all about the deed.
1: James Cameron's got that Titanic money, you know?
0: Yeah. And today would have been the late, great John Lennon's 86th birthday. Do get in touch with your favourite Lennon hits. He's got plenty of them. Alongside Paul McCartney, he formed the most successful songwriting partnership in music history. But of course, he sort of transcended music, didn't he? A peace activist, a driving force behind the cultural revolution of the 1960s. He's even got an airport named after him.

0: on what would have been his 86th birthday, the late, great John Lennon. And Imagine, not that that needed introducing. It's 25 past seven. Happy Friday. Dipping into the world of deportes. Should we have a deportes?
1: What's that, Robin?
0: Go on, give it.
1: Sport. Oh, you wanted me to say it?
0: I was going to go. I thought we could go with a Guillermo del Toro style deportes.
1: Yeah?
0: Work to do.
1: Yeah, I'll practice.
0: A huge weekend. Well, a huge weekend of sports here on The Rock. Perhaps the main event would be the jiu-jitsu. So Gibraltar is set to host the 29th World Congress over the next 48 hours. The Tercentenary Hall will see over 400 youngsters from 12 different countries compete, plus several international grandmasters will be conducting seminars. A true festival of the sport. In football, we're not done with Liechtenstein just yet. After our men thumped them earlier this week, it's now the turn of our women. A friendly tomorrow afternoon in Vaduz. And the 2026 Gibraltar Triathlon takes place Sunday morning. There'll be a kids' duathlon first, followed by the junior triathlon and adult team relay. Money being raised for the GBC Open Day, by the way. Mid Harbour Marina, the place to be from 9 o'clock.

0: That's Tame Impala, nearly 7:30 on your Friday morning. Remember, Harriet, they had for the GBC Open Day, the Torta Batata competition.
1: Yes.
0: That went down last night. Just speaking to Daniel, the

0: Spain will no longer need to use the frontier loop, with traffic being directed through two lanes straight to the border. New signs and road markings will guide vehicles along the route. The chief minister says the loop could eventually become a public transport interchange. There are now almost 40,000 registered vehicles on Gibraltar's roads. The environment minister gave the figure in response to questions from the opposition in Parliament. John Cortes says almost 89% are petrol or diesel powered, but the electric and hybrid vehicles are becoming more common. And the GSD is calling on the government to explain the lack of progress on the Road to the Lines housing project. The development was first announced 7 years ago, but people on the housing waiting list are still waiting for homes. GSD spokesman Damon Bucina said there are questions over its funding and the work planned.
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0: Patchy cloud through the morning with Levanter over the rock and town, although plenty of sunshine breaks throughout the day. Winds gradually strengthen to moderate easterly, bringing a daytime maximum of 24 degrees. Temperature at the moment is 21.
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0: That's Justin Bieber. It's 25 minutes to 8. Happy Friday and welcome along if you are just joining us. Robin and Harriet here. So this is quite interesting. Came across this yesterday. In 1972, the Canadian Broadcasting Corporation, so the CBC, held a contest to create a Canadian national simile.
1: Okay.
0: So a Canadian national simile in the manner of as American as apple pie.
1: Okay.
0: They wanted their own.
1: Got you.
0: And so they put it to the public. Loads of people got in touch. The winning submission was as Canadian as possible under the circumstances. So that is to say, as in the phrase leans on the Canadian stereotype of Canadian culture, pragmatism, coping, polite tolerance, rather than loud, absolute patriotism.
1: Yes.
0: Muller. So, as Canadian as possible under the circumstances. Right? So, I thought, ooh, CBC, nearly like GBC.
1: Oh.
0: Then I thought, ooh, Canadian national simile. And then I thought, we need our own national simile, don't we?
1: Absolutely, we do. You had a little light bulb moment, Robin.
0: Yes, yeah.
1: Yes.
0: A screaming light bulb moment. So do get in touch. 266-200. Our own national simile, as Gibraltarian as. So I thought maybe we could kick things off.
1: Okay.
0: I'll start.
1: All right.
0: As Gibraltarian as deciding to drive what would be a 5-minute walk.
1: I've got one.
0: Go on.
1: It's as Gibraltarian as saying goodbye to strangers in the lift.
0: Yes.
1: Don't know in any other country that they do that.
0: I love it,
1: but I don't know why we do it.
0: Let us know. Any ideas for a Gibraltarian national simile? Do get in touch. 200. 66-200.

0: Keep them coming. We've had a couple in. Amy says, as Janito, as having really strong feelings about Waka Waka.
1: Africa.
0: Yeah, she says it's kind of like Marmite, either loved or hated.
2: Oh,
0: there's no one just
2: say,
0: there's no one just in between.
2: I've got one more.
0: Go on.
2: As Gibraltarian is taking 18 cool boxes to the beach. We do like our food.
0: Just in case.
2: Just in case.
0: Just in case, yeah. 266, 200 if you'd like to contribute or suggest a Gibraltarian national simile in the manner of as American as apple pie. For a record sixth time, David Guetta has officially been crowned the world's number one DJ.
2: Oh, it's getting boring now, isn't it?
0: Getting a little bit boring.
2: Let somebody else have a turn.
0: He's getting greedy, isn't he?
2: A little bit greedy.
0: Fan, not a fan? Are
2: yeah,
0: you,
2: no,
0: or are
2: yeah.
0: you like Waka Waka, just ambivalent?
2: I am a fan.
0: He's been going for years and years, hasn't he?
2: He's one of those that you look him up and you're like, ooh, actually, it's not just the last 10 years that he's been creating.
0: The result was announced live at a club in Ibiza as part of DJ Mag's 2026 Top 100 DJs poll. It's the world's largest publicly voted music poll, drawing verified votes from 234 countries this year.
2: Oh, wow.
0: And the win caps a huge year for Guetta, who racked up 5 billion streams over the past 12 months. I know that there are people in the industry that would say, well, you know, he decided to go commercial long ago. That wasn't really what his roots were about. And so perhaps there's a bit of shade on him for those reasons.
2: Yeah.
0: He's made a lot of money.
2: Five billion streams
0: over the past 12 months, which is insane. Also became the first artist to land 22 number ones on the US Dance Airplay chart. Insane numbers. But I thought just might be a nice chance to have a look at the rest of the top 10.
2: Do we know anybody in it?
0: Heartbroken that my favorite DJ doesn't even make the top 30.
2: Oh.
0: This is Hoogle.

0: We have to remember we're on TV, Robin.
1: Oh, yeah. Yeah, but there's no displacing the king. David Guetta, for a record sixth time, wow, announced as the number one DJ in the world. Here he is alongside Bebe Rexha.

0: Bebe Rexha alongside the world's best DJ, officially David Guetta, on Radio Gibraltar. It's just gone 7:45. Happy Friday, Robin and Harriet with you. Do get in touch. Still time for some of those Friday recommendations. I forgot to tease it earlier. I'm sorry. My head's been... It's all those dance tracks. It's all that dancing.
1: It's any work that was in your brain has been pushed out by the awesome chins.
0: We have had a couple of Friday recommendations. We've also had a couple more suggestions for the Gibraltarian national simile.
1: Yay!
0: Yeah, Duncan says, as Gibraltarian as la palabra heavy, as in just the okay, that's a great one. That is a great one. The amount of, per capita, I can't imagine another English speaking country that uses the word heavy.
1: Heavy.
0: Certainly not as varied as we do, but just even as much as we do. Heavy. Pero heavy. And Andrew says, más llani que la boya del cuari, as well, which is a good one.
1: That's a good one.
0: Yeah.
1: That is a good one.
2: Your Friday recommendation.
0: Okay, so we'll start with Amy's recommendations, or Leo's, I should say, Leo's recommendations. Leo's gone for books and colouring, but not colouring on the books. The Bluey theme song. I should have preferred the Bluey theme song. It's the best. And going to your grandparents' house to be horrifically spoiled.
1: Oh, yes.
0: When you're not feeling well. Poor Leo's not feeling well. Oh. Leo, if you're listening, all the best. Speedy recovery, mate.
1: Hope you feel better.
0: Yeah.
1: Especially on a Friday. It's the worst, well, getting ill on a Friday.
0: Yeah.
1: That's horrible.
0: How about you? You got anything? Done anything?
1: I'm reading a book series at the moment. Silo has been turned into a TV series.
0: Oh, is this the same Silo as Apple TV Silo?
1: Yes. I recently started reading I'm on the second book at the moment, so I'm literally just, all I want to do at the moment is go home and just continue reading it. They're really, really, really, really good.
0: I was having lunch with a friend just yesterday who's all over the series.
1: Yeah.
0: And he's absolutely in love with it. I said, it sounds bleak. He says, I think it is bleak.
1: Yeah, it is. It
0: is. I said, is it post-apocalyptic? He says, I think so.
1: Oh, okay. It is.
0: Right, okay.
1: It is post. I don't want to give too much away because there are quite a few twists and turns in it. But written by an author called Hugh Howie. And yeah, I'm looking forward to that. I'm also watching something on TV called Below. I'm only one episode in and I have no idea what's going on. It's set on an American coastal town, and all the fishermen have been relocated to another area, and there's something spooky going on, Robin.
0: Okay.
1: But I don't know what it is yet.
0: Something mysterious and dark and spooky and scary.
1: I think sea monsters.
0: Oh.
1: But we shall have to see. What about you?
0: Yeah, so I started, when did we start this? Earlier this week, we started on Netflix, starring my favourite, Florence Pugh, East of Eden. Oh,
1: yes.
0: Man.
1: How many episodes in are you?
3: I believe there are monsters born in this world to human parents. A monster is a variation from the accepted normal. A child may be born perfect, but without kindness or conscience.
4: Can you tell me your name?
3: You may call me Kathy.
0: Chilling.
1: I'm two episodes in. It's Florence Pugh, man.
0: Florence Pugh.
1: Should we just give her all the awards
0: Seriously, I think she's like A-lister, but I think she's still underrated.
1: Yeah,
0: she's
1: been
0: brilliant.
1: Unfortunate to be in a few bad films as well.
0: Which ones?
1: Well, I don't think
0: Don't Worry, Darling.
1: No,
0: okay,
1: see, that
0: I enjoyed
1: film got
0: Don't
1: like
0: Worry,
1: a bad
0: Darling.
1: Rap, but I enjoyed that movie as well.
0: Yeah.
1: And Florence Pugh is just amazing in that.
0: Yeah.
1: You know that she's not American.
0: Yeah.
1: That is a fake American accent, which is really annoying
0: she's
1: so good at it.
0: And another interesting fact is that for her a period of her childhood, she lived just up the road from us in Soto Grande.
1: What?
0: Yeah.
1: Oh my God, why
0: she,
1: doesn't she
0: live was
1: there
0: born,
1: still?
0: I'm almost certain she was born with like a chronic breathing issue.
1: Really?
0: Well, it's sort of like some respiratory issue. And it made sense for her well-being that they relocate from the UK where they were,
1: like,
0: and colder climate to like warmer.
1: Okay.
0: And so she grew up for a few years just up the coast.
1: It's like we're best friends, Robin.
0: Yeah, so she's spoken about it in interviews and stuff.
1: Oh,
0: and
1: wow.
0: Now look at her. Just, I know.
1: That's amazing.
0: She was on the Louis Theroux podcast and she mentioned Gibraltar.
1: Oh my God. This is exciting.
0: And this from Katya. A Walk for Life, The Walk for Life, tomorrow.

0: 5 to 8, happy Friday. You're listening to Radio Gibraltar. We're talking Gibraltarian national similes. My favourite suggestion so far would be Duncan's, as Gibraltarian as La Palabra Heavy.
1: Okay, La Palabra Heavy can be used for like a load of things. Like in agreement, heavy, heavy. Like in shock, que heavy, man, or for sympathy, oof, que heavy, tío. Well, they say like it can be used for so many different things. There's a need to use it for everything.
0: Harriet, hopefully nothing too heavy in today's Gibraltar Chronicle.
2: Absolutely not. The government is launching a residential parking scheme for Upper Town, offering free permits initially with no limit per household, as it seeks to protect parking for residents ahead of an expected increase in cross-border traffic. There's also a story on page 2, Bonfire Night event to return to Little Bay this year with an evening of entertainment and community activities planned for Thursday, the November the 5th. So make sure you jot that down in your diaries. And there is also on the front page of today's Chronicle a lovely picture of the Ceremony of Keys, which was held last night in Casemates Square.
0: Lovely. Time now to pause for reflection with Mr. Sergio Revelli.
3: Good morning, Gibraltar. God cannot be reduced to a human construction. Therefore, our search for God must go beyond what is visible. We can use buildings, objects, music, ceremonies, and other physical elements as expressions of our faith, but none of them can replace the work of God in our hearts. A true encounter with God happens when we respond to His call with faith, repentance, and obedience. It's not about finding the right object, the perfect place, or the appropriate ceremony. It's about finding Christ. Many times, we seek with our hands what can only be received in our hearts. We look for spiritual things in physical realities, but God invites us to lift our eyes from created things toward the Creator. Objects can disappear, buildings can be destroyed, ceremonies can come to an end. Material things are temporary, but the work God does within a person's heart has eternal value. We cannot reach the eternal by holding on only to what is temporary. Physical things may point us toward the way, but only God can bring us to the spiritual reality. There are many people today, like Nicodemus, a religious man, who could not understand what it meant to be born again. His mind was bound to material rituals, to what he could see, touch, or study. The subject Jesus spoke about most in his teachings was the kingdom of heaven, a completely different reality. And in order to enter it, one had to be born again. In other words, to start all over again from scratch. Nothing is impossible for God.
0: Wise words, Mr. Sergio Revelli. Hey, we've got live music in the studio in about a quarter of an hour's time. And by the way, if you're a fan of jazz, I suggest you stick around.
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12: From the GBC newsroom at 8, the Frontier Loop could eventually become a public transport interchange linking Gibraltar and Spain. The Chief Minister told Parliament discussions are underway on the idea. In the meantime, vehicles will use two lanes directly into Spain, with the loop kept available for use during heavy traffic. Electric and hybrid vehicles are becoming more common on Gibraltar's roads, according to the Environment Minister, John Cortes. Figures given in Parliament show there are currently 40,983 registered vehicles, with almost 89% still powered by petrol or diesel. And the Chief Justice is due to rule on whether part of Clayton Bustos' 14-year prison sentence should be reduced. The issue concerns one count involving indecent images, where the judge questioned whether offending on multiple occasions had been wrongly treated as an aggravating factor. The court will also rule on proposed restrictions on Bustos. Your weather today, Levanta and sunny spells, highs of 24 degrees. That's the latest. I'm Harriet Seed.
13: BBC News with Govinda Gill. The US Defence Secretary Pete Hegseth has said the public will be able to watch the execution by firing squad of the man convicted of the 2009 mass shooting at Fort Hood military base. A Pentagon official told the BBC that the execution of Nidal Hassan would be live-streamed. Hassan was a US Army psychiatrist who killed 13 unarmed soldiers at Fort Hood in Texas and injured dozens more. Mr. Hegseth explained why it would happen at Fort Hood.
14: Army major betrays his country, radical Islamist, kills a bunch of Americans at Fort Hood. Of course we're going to do it at Fort Hood. We're going to do it on a Thursday. We're going to do it at 1 o'clock, which is when he did it. And it's going to be soldiers with rifles executing the firing squad. It hadn't been since World War II since we've done that. Well, I kind of like the mentality we had in World War II, which was win, which was understand when the enemy attacks you, you need to stand your ground.
13: New York officials have expressed outrage after federal immigration agents shot and wounded a Dominican man in a car that was also reported to be carrying a five-year-old child. The state governor, Kathy Hochul, said New Yorkers had seen too many acts of violence by what she called a rogue federal agency. The city's mayor, Zoran Mamdani, called the situation unconscionable.
15: The pretext of ICE is, in their words, to keep this country safe. How is it keeping anyone safe to have, as you just heard from the police commissioner, individuals wearing construction vests in masks with long guns? Residents have no idea if these are law enforcement agents or if they are simply attacking someone on the street. And when it comes to ICE, it begs the question, what's the difference?
13: The Department for Homeland Security said officers were conducting a targeted operation to arrest a man with a prior criminal conviction. A delegation from Ukraine is expected to meet President Trump's special envoys Steve Witkoff and Jared Kushner in Miami later for talks about the war with Russia. A US official said they'd discuss a new unified proposal on all aspects of the conflict to try to end it. The first hurricane of the Atlantic season has strengthened to Category 2 in the Gulf of Mexico's warm waters as it heads towards southern United States. Hurricane ECS is forecast to make landfall in Florida, Alabama, or Mississippi overnight between Friday and Saturday. The Florida State Governor, Ron DeSantis, had this warning for residents.
16: There is some areas that are saturated now, so you're going to have a risk of a lot of water being dumped with this storm. You're going to see some of the rivers flood. You're going to see rising water on the interior of the panhandle communities. And so that represents a risk as well. So please, please, they always say you can hide from the wind, but when that water starts rising, that can be very, very dangerous.
13: BBC News.
0: Very good morning. If you are just joining us, happy Friday. We did it. It's just gone 8 o'clock on Radio Gibraltar. Robin and Harriet with you. We'll play the likes of Carol G and U2 shortly. But right now, this is Anota. And talk to you.

0: Alex Warren on Radio Gibraltar. Just pull it, just pull it. Yeah, it's heavy. It's 10 past 8.
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2: If you're heading into Spain today, no need to use the Frontier Loop. Traffic is now being directed through the two lanes straight to the border. Five flights due in today to Gibraltar International Airport. That's the two from EasyJet Gatwick, two British Airways from Heathrow and the EasyJet Manchester. And we have two cruise liners in port today. The Scenic Eclipse 2 arrived at 7, departing at 4. And the Corinthian arrived at 7:30 and departs this afternoon at 6.
0: Good stuff. We've had a slight technical issue in the studio, but I can promise you it's not cancelled, just postponed. So we'll have live music in the studio right after the latest local news. Happy Friday.

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0: Happy Friday. You're listening to Radio Gibraltar. Harriet, it is official. La mejor torta has been determined. Bella Gilbert.
1: Yes, ultimate winner.
0: Congratulations to Bella Gilbert, who won last night's Torta Batata competition. Daniel Sanchez, the organizer. Dan, good morning.
2: Good morning. How are you?
0: Como tamo? How are you?
1: Yes.
2: Alive and well.
0: Yeah. How'd it go?
2: It was really good fun to have. We ended up with over 100 people attending, a lot of people voting as well, a lot of help from friends last minute. We didn't realize how chaotic it would be with so many people showing up. We had no idea how many people were going to turn up. So 100 is probably about 80 more than I thought would.
1: Wow.
0: that's kind of like, it's a good headache to have, right?
1: Yeah.
2: Really good problem. And Tony and Paula from the wine shop were on it. They smashed it. They were dealing with all the people showing up wanting wine glasses, which Tony had to dust off some because we didn't expect so many people. it was brilliant. And la verdad, without the help of my friends jumping in last minute, I don't think we could have done it as well. I think I underestimated how many hands I would need. And there was a lot of plating of tortas and chaos, but in a brilliant way to raise a lot of money.
1: Do you know how many entries there were? How many tortas did you have to sample?
2: Yeah, so there was 11 people that entered. So 11 people came in with a torta. Ooh. And I decided to make it a round number and make one myself.
1: Oh, okay.
0: Oh, gutted you didn't win then.
1: Why did you?
2: Yeah. Well, no, I won, but I just took off the. I didn't want to crown myself. So. I think mine actually got the least amount of votes, but it was all anonymous, so no one knew whose was whose. And then obviously the top three, the top three got a prize. Tony was able to donate a couple of bottles of wine to Glenn and to Nicola for coming third and second. And then Belen, obviously, she ended up getting quite a few prizes. We had a little plate crowning her as La Mejor Torta from Clay and Crafts that they made in 3 days when I asked for a last-minute kind of trophy to represent it. Another bottle of wine from Tony, and then a few Gibraltar Food Tours bits that she managed to take home.
0: So what was so special about Bella's?
2: Well, I didn't even try it, so I'm not too sure. I ended up not having any torta or any wine in the 2 hours that went on because it was so hectic. But yeah, as we were counting up the votes, myself and PJ, she was number five, and as we kept putting it down, we were like five, vote for five, five, five. So her number kept coming up, and we were like, is this five?
1: So it was a clear winner then.
2: Actually, she only won by 6 votes, but it sounded like we had 5 a lot.
1: Okay. I have to ask, did the winning torta have onion in it? Can you remember?
0: Must have done.
1: No onion.
2: No, I have no idea. Honestly,
0: sin cebolla?
1: Sin cebolla.
0: No.
1: Yeah.
2: I'll find her ingredients and I'll post it on the Instagram story just to crown the... But I think she just did the simple... very well. We had a lot of different entries. Some with goat's cheese and the caramelized red onion.
1: The
2: one I mentioned. But I think Belen had it super simple and she smashed it.
0: That's You're listening amazing. To Radio Gibraltar. If you are just joining us, we're speaking to Daniel Sanchez, organizer of last night's Torta Batata competition, La Mejor Torta, Bella Gilbert, Belen Gilbert, I should say, the winner. Daniel, most importantly, money raised for the GBC Open Day.
2: Hey, lots of money raised. We don't know. Tony is going to start totaling up today because we had a lot over the counter. I think he said north of £700,
1: wow.
2: But we'll find out the actual total by the end of today, I hope.
1: Do you think this could become a yearly thing? Like the annual torta event? That would be amazing.
0: It totally has potential.
2: High potential. But yeah, hopefully next year a bit more organized. And we don't have to be rushing around and I can sit and have a glass of wine as well.
1: And some torta. Some of the winning torta.
2: And torta, of course.
0: Daniel, have a great day. Have a great weekend. Thanks for your time, dude.
1: Bye, Daniel.
2: Hang out. You too, guys.
0: See you later.
2: Hang out.

0: Joel Corry on Radio Gibraltar, fast approaching 8:30, latest local news imminent. But today, on what would have been John Lennon's 86th birthday, I thought we could use that as inspiration, Harriet, for today's brain teaser. Ooh. So according to Rolling Stone, which is the best Beatles song of all time? You've got... We are spoiled for choice, aren't we? We're spoiled for
1: choice.
0: Absolutely. So do get in touch, 266-200 with, well, your favourite and perhaps what you think might have come top of the list. The best Beatles song of all time. I know, that is a headache you did not need.
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5: Well, it's a gig on, babe. Not a gig on, babe. When the promise speed just doesn't quite hit.
6: 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And for the first time, this is a

0: Minister also revealed that discussions are underway about potentially turning the area into a public transport interchange, linking services between Gibraltar and Spain.
1: A public service vehicle, a taxi or a bus that does the Gibraltar route, can collect a passenger somewhere in Gibraltar and take them to the frontier there. There, undercover, on a rainy day or a particularly sunny day, you'll be able to disembark the vehicle and wait for the relevant equivalent vehicle that would be doing the Spanish side of the trip. Vehicles going from Gibraltar to Spain do not need to do the loop chicane. They will be able to go along the top of the loop.
0: There are currently 40,983 registered vehicles on the road. The Minister for the Environment revealed the figures in answers to questions by the opposition leader. Almost 89% of these are petrol and diesel powered, although John Cortes said there is a growing trend towards electric and hybrid vehicles.
2: Vehicles by propulsion, the status as on the 21st of September this year. Petrol, 29,034. Diesel, 7,383, electric, 462, hybrid petrol electric, 3,850, hybrid diesel electric, 245, hybrid diesel LPG, 9.
0: Parliament is adjourned until next Wednesday at 4 p.m. The Transport Minister has announced a new residential parking scheme for the Upper Town area. It says this has been launched partly due to the feedback from residents in the area and the increase in the number of non-resident vehicles taking up what are essential free parking spaces in the Upper Town. Application forms for residential permits are already available on the government's website. Claire Hernandez has more.
3: The parking scheme encompasses the area of Moorish Castle Estate and stretches up to Willis's Road. It will be the same as those set up at Laguna and Glacis Estates, with no charge for permits and no limits to the number of permits issued per household. In a press conference, the Ministry for Transport said parking will be made up of exclusive resident spaces for permit holders, loading and unloading bays, accessible parking for blue badge holders, motorcycle bays and part-time visitor spaces. Minister for Transport John Cortes highlighted this launch's hope to protect residential parking in a densely populated area from external demand. The new parking scheme goes live in December with a four-week amnesty period and enforcement starts on the 18th of January 2027.
0: The GSD says the government needs to explain why the Road to the Lines housing project has still not been delivered, 7 years after it was first announced. The opposition says people on the housing waiting list are still waiting for homes while responsibility for the project has passed between ministers. GSD spokesman Damon Bucino said there are still questions over how the project will be funded and what work is planned.
4: I had from Sir Joe, In answer to a specific question that we asked, was that this is not going to be funded by the Gibraltar government itself directly, but as part of his, you know, jungle, as he puts it, of companies, not for profit charities. So there's a lot of things there in the mix, but the reality is, and the point is, that 3 years on, we are none the wiser as to what is happening with Road to the Lines.
0: A sentence imposed for one of Clayton Bustos' sexual offences could be reduced after the Chief Justice questioned whether he had incorrectly considered an aggravating factor. Bustos, who was jailed for 14 years after being convicted of 16 sexual offences against four teenage boys, could also face restrictions lasting indefinitely under a sexual offences prevention order. Melanie Shibolina-Gigliano reports.
5: The sentencing issue was raised by the prosecution, which the Chief Justice commended for bringing it to his attention. The count relating to indecent images concerned a single occasion. However, during sentencing, the judge referred to the offending taking place on many occasions, treating this as an aggravating factor. He questioned whether the sentence for that particular count should be rescinded and replaced with a more lenient one. Separately, the Crown argued for a sexual offences prevention order lasting indefinitely or alternatively 20 years. It wants restrictions on online chats and provisions allowing Bustos' electronic devices to be examined, arguing these are necessary to protect children from future harm. Defence lawyer Chris Finch described the proposed conditions as too wide and disproportionate, arguing there was no evidence Busta posed a wider threat beyond his previous

0: previous supervisory roles. The Crown disagreed, pointing to a pre-sentencing report assessing Busto as posing a moderate risk of reoffending.
1: Two play areas at Westview Park are being relocated as work continues on the Westside Reclamation Project. The government says the park will remain open throughout the works and is expected to take around 3 weeks. Megan Stringer reports.
2: Two of the four play areas at Westview Park have been dismantled and are being moved further south, next to the main entrance. This is due to the northern end of the park being handed over to the reclamation contractor as a works area. The two play areas are being reinstalled next to the two that remain, with the adult exercise equipment also being moved. Once works are complete, all four play areas will be grouped together. The government says the rest of Westview Park will remain open for use throughout the reclamation project, and a new, larger park will be built on the reclaimed land. The Westside Reclamation Project is expected to create around 47,000 square metres of new land. The residential developments will consist exclusively of affordable housing, with around 2,300 homes expected to be built, including accommodation for pensioners.
1: The traditional ceremony of the keys was held in Casemates Square yesterday evening.

0: It was the final one for Lieutenant Colonel John Bito as commanding officer of the Royal Gibraltar Regiment. John Bito, who has served with the regiment for almost two decades, says the people he has worked alongside will be one of his lasting memories.
1: The people is what makes the regiment, is what makes the experiences. I'm so incredibly proud of the men and women of the Royal Gibraltar Regiment. Stories, of course, there's a lot, and we could be here probably another hour or two discussing key moments in my personal career. But I think working with the people I have, and of course, being able to practice like a proper soldier on frontline operations, that's a memory that I will take with me.
0: And that's the latest. More online at gbc.gi.
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0: Patchy cloud through the morning with a Levanter over the rock in town, although plenty of sunny breaks throughout the day. Winds gradually strengthen to moderate easterly, bringing a daytime maximum temperature today of 24 degrees. Temperature at the moment is 21.

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0: Okay, it's 8:45 on your Friday morning. If you are a regular listener of The Breakfast Show, particularly on a Friday, you'll know that between 8 and 8:30, we'll always have a live musician in, a chance for them to promote their talents. It's sometimes just a singer. Sometimes it's just a singer and their guitar. Sometimes it's the full shebang. I can confirm that we have the full shebang this morning. A very good morning, a warm welcome to the Jazz Collective. Carmel, Johnny, Oscar, how's it going?
1: Yeah, I'm all right.
0: Good to see you.
2: Thank you for having us.
3: Really good. Really good. I think we're plugged in
0: and ready. let's call a spade a spade.
2: We would usually have them in at 8:15.
0: The setup took a little while longer than we were expecting, so we thought we'd do it after the news instead. So we're here now. Talk to us. Who is the Jazz Collective?
2: So we started the Jazz Collective when we were trying to find a different voice, a younger voice for jazz in Gibraltar. Mm-hmm. We've been singing and playing alongside the likes of George Porso, who really drove the jazz nights at the Elliott, and all these other musicians that are very talented. And we wanted to almost create that community of a safe space for people to explore their liking for jazz. And a lot of the songs that we sing might not be traditional jazz songs even. This one that we will sing and play today is, but we have done more soul songs, funk, so that all of those kind of source is jazz. So we want to bring a broader perspective to the world of jazz to Gibraltar.
0: Johnny, you seem like someone who bleeds jazz. Is the genre underrated amongst some of the younger generations?
3: Yeah, and it's a very wide term as well. I mean, some people think of jazz as like big bands and just kind of swing music. But as Carmel said, you know, it's a universal term. It's just musicians getting together and not playing cover songs note for note, but improvising, you know, bringing their own feel to it. You can make jazz out of anything. I'll also have to add hastily that I'm not one of the young musicians that Carmel is alluding to. Far from
2: young
3: it.
2: In spirit, you know.
0: There you go. Yeah. Age is just a number. Mm-hmm.
3: Of course it is. You know that. But of course, I have a passion for bringing, you know, young people, not just into music, but into entrepreneurship too. You know, I'm a mentor for the Young Enterprise in Gibraltar. And there are so many talented young people which, who may be not introduced to this kind of amazing music unless we encourage them. So that's what we're here for, really.
0: Oscar, talk to us about your role.
1: I am the target audience of the Jazz Collective.
2: He is here. Perfect.
1: Yeah. How do I really explain this? So I rocked up to one of them jam sessions that they do, that we were, one of them are coming up this weekend on Sunday.
0: We'll get to that.
1: Pop up. I went to one of the jam sessions and I went to several gigs because, you know, I'm a big jazz guy, I'm a big jazz fan. Because, you know, jazz, as they said, it's not just, you know, swingy pieces from the 40s. It's, you know, there's loads of people like James Brown, Michael Jackson, you know, their roots are all from jazz. But anyway, I'm getting off track. I would just go to all their gigs and all their jam sessions, and eventually I got put in the announcements group chat, and I just show up to everything. I'm the target audience. I'm a fan.
3: Well, as soon as we heard Oscar, we knew we had to have him, and your listeners will understand a little bit later, you know, Oscar's incredible talent.
1: Thank you very much, Johnny.
0: I think there's no time like the present.
2: Yes.
0: Forget a little later. Let's hear some of the Jazz Collective. If you guys are ready, we're ready. Are me and Harriet being included in this?
3: Yes. Yeah.
0: You said you might need some finger snappers, no?
2: We need finger some snappers. Finger snappers.
1: We'll,
2: so excited.
1: You'll know when. We'll cue you.
0: Okay. Okay.
2: So I'm ready.
0: Right,
2: ready.
0: So we're doing
1: jazz. You guys don't snap yet.
2: You need to snap on the two and the four.
1: We'll show you. Don't worry.
0: Okay.
2: We're going to show you.
0: Well, whenever you're ready.
2: I can't hear the piano or anything, really.
3: I'm not playing yet.
2: From these headphones.
4: We have one on, one off. Maybe that would help. Oh, you can take them off. That's fine as well.
2: I think I'll take them off.
4: Okay.
0: Yeah.
3: Can we just move that mic a bit further away from the speaker? It's distorting a little bit.
0: instrument.
3: Yeah, yeah.
4: Is it song at
0: all? That sounds beautiful to me, guys.
3: Okay.
0: I'm looking forward to this.
2: 1, 2. 1, 2.
0: Live on Radio Gibraltar. Belatedly.
4: This is the joy of
0: the
4: live
0: jazz
4: music.
0: Collective. Should we do this?

0: money.
1: Wow.
2: Honestly, when you guys were singing, it was like there was caramel syrup in my ear. Oh,
0: that would have been my clicking.
2: Honestly.
0: That would have been my clicking.
2: Oh, yeah.
0: Yeah.
2: It was beautiful.
3: You just made it.
2: Listen, you ever need some backup snappers with air, are we, Robin?
0: Speak for yourself. That really hurt my fingers, honestly.
4: GBC snappers. You guys are great.
0: My fingers need the weekend more than me right now.
2: It has to be on a Friday. That was amazing.
0: Beautiful.
2: Really, really beautiful. Really enjoyed that.
4: Thanks for the chance. It was lovely.
2: Oh, it was amazing. I'm so glad we were able to get it on air.
3: Are you guys coming this Sunday?
2: I'm going to ask what it was. You did mention earlier next
0: the
2: event on Sunday.
0: Can
2: you just give us a bit of information about that, where it's taking place and things?
3: We try and do a jazz jam once a month.
2: Okay.
3: And this is a safe space where you can explore. There's no formal program. You call a song, call your key, and if you don't know your key, you just figure it out with musicians.
2: Okay.
3: Right there and then. You perform, you make mistakes, you do all those things, and we figure it out all together. We're a big team. We're about 21 musicians or 20 musicians on the chat. So if you are a musician, do not hesitate to just show up and bring your instrument. If it's your voice, if it's your trumpet, is it? We're at the MAG.
2: Okay.
3: The MAG has a setup, a drum setup,
2: mm-hmm.
3: and piano too, mm-hmm. and you can just plug and play, which is really ideal.
4: So two things: if anyone doesn't know where the MAG Club is, it's Unit 14 on the Wellington Front.
2: Mm-hmm.
4: And secondly, please, if you play piano, come along, because my fingers burn. I'm the only piano player.
2: Desperately need another piano player. What time? What time on Sunday? You said,
4: Sunday evening.
2: At the MAG.
3: Evening. I think it's at seven.
2: And it's just anybody can just turn up.
4: Bring
2: your love of jazz,
4: drumsticks.
3: You can, and if you want to just watch as well, and see, feel it out. Also, there's people that are musicians who just turn up and listen.
0: Yeah.
3: So that's also, and I do that sometimes.
0: We've had loads of people getting in touch. Tessa says, amazing voices, great pianist. Ian Howe says, love it, love it, love it. Great sound. Loving the Jazz Collective. That from Alison. Qué bonito from Katia. Aww. The list goes on. You mentioned the Jazz Jam. That's not all that's happening. You guys have got a busy few, weeks, months?
3: Months. We've got a few months, yeah. I mean, until the end of the year, we've got quite a few things programmed. And we have a WhatsApp group for information only. So if you follow Gibraltar Jazz on Instagram, there is a link that can take you straight to our WhatsApp chat. And that's only information for information.
4: Dates.
3: Tells you all the dates. We have yet to release these dates yet for the next coming months. But I will be posting that soon, very soon.
0: Good stuff. Just before we let you go, guys, Johnny, pianist Johnny, we asked the question pre-news, which feels like hours ago now, but for the best Beatles song of all time, you said your favourite was...
4: Yes, I mean, it has to be this one, because not only is it a great song, but it's actually the most recorded song in history, so more people have covered this song than any other song that's ever been written.
0: Would you give us a Billy bonus right here, right now?
2: Oh, cheeky. If you don't ask, you don't get, you know?
0: Just a little snippet.
3: Yesterday,

0: question for you.
1: Believe yesterday. Suddenly.

0: Nice one.
1: Now, what song was it?
2: Tomorrow.
1: Tomorrow.
0: An impromptu rendition of Yesterday. The Jazz Collective. Yes. Oscar, Tony, Johnny, and Carmel. Thank you so much.
1: Thank you so much for coming down.
0: Absolutely. Oh, beautiful. We'll do it again sometime. Oh, yeah. The Jazz Collective live on Radio Gibraltar.
3: You know,
0: just coming up. Yeah. Maybe we should just snap for the rest of the. It's just coming up to 9 o'clock. If you are just joining us, Robin and Harriet with you. Good morning.
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10: From the GBC newsroom at 9, drivers heading into Spain will no longer need to use the frontier loop, with traffic being directed through two lanes straight to the border. New signs and road markings will guide vehicles along the route. The chief minister says the loop could eventually become a public transport interchange. There are now almost 41,000 registered vehicles on Gibraltar's roads. The Environment Minister gave the figure in response to questions from the opposition leader in Parliament. John Cortes said almost 89% are petrol or diesel powered, but that electric and hybrid vehicles are becoming more common. And the GSD is calling on the government to explain the lack of progress on the Road to the Lines housing project. The development was first announced 7 years ago, but people on the housing waiting list are still waiting for homes. GSD spokesman Damon Bosino said there are questions over its funding and the work planned. Your weather today, Levanta and sunny spells throughout with highs of 24 degrees. That's the latest. I'm Harriet Seed.
11: BBC News with Govinda Gill. The US Defence Secretary Pete Hegseth has said the public will be able to watch the execution by firing squad of the man convicted of the 2009 mass shooting at Fort Hood military base. A Pentagon official told the BBC that the execution of Nidal Hassan would be live-streamed. Hassan was a US Army psychiatrist who killed 13 unarmed soldiers at Fort Hood in Texas and injured dozens more. Sergeant Alonzo Lunsford was shot 7 times by Hassan that day. He doesn't think it should be live streamed for everyone.
12: To show the whole thing without it being censored for the general public, I really don't. Me personally, I don't agree with that. But it's not about my personal belief. Now, me myself, would I look at it over and over again? Probably not. And then again, probably so. I can't say. It all depends on how I feel. But my biggest thing is the effect as far as looking at it for the general public, for our young future leaders. What kind of message would it send to them?
11: A delegation from Ukraine is expected to meet President Trump's special envoys Steve Witkoff and Jared Kushner in Miami later for talks about the war with Russia. A US official said they'd discuss a new unified proposal on all aspects of the conflict to try to end it. Our Ukraine correspondent is Dan Johnson.
13: President Zelensky said he would send a delegation to the US despite Russia's increasing attacks, but he called on Donald Trump to take a tougher line against the Kremlin. Its spokesman, Dmitry Peskov, said he agreed with the American Secretary of State Marco Rubio's assessment that the war was in stalemate, saying diplomats must now find a way to end it. The British National Security Advisers expected to attend the meetings, along with his German, French, NATO and EU counterparts. They'll discuss proposals developed by the US negotiators, including post-war security guarantees for Ukraine.
11: Britain's governing Labour parties retained a parliamentary seat that was previously held by the former Prime Minister Keir Starmer until he stepped down as an MP last month. The local council head, Sahgal Abdiwali, beat the leader of the Green Party in England and Wales, Zach Polanski, in the Holborn and St Pancras constituency. In her address, Ms Abdiwali, who came to the UK as a child refugee from Somalia, said Labour had won by bringing people together.
2: To represent the place that gave me a home and my family a home, gave me opportunity and helped me shape and helped shape the person I am today. Camden gave me a community and instilled in me a belief in social justice, in equality and in fairness. And to now have the privilege of representing this same community in Parliament is something that I will carry with enormous pride and humility.
11: The Green Party has been embroiled in a row over its policy towards Israel. World News from the BBC.
0: Happy Friday, just gone 9 o'clock on what would have been John Lennon's 86th birthday. We're asking you, which you think is the best Beatles song of all time? The Rolling Stone have certainly had their say. They've given us a top 100. We'll discuss that next.

0: Calvin Harris, Sam Smith on Radio Gibraltar. So nearly an hour late, we're going to get back to that brain teaser. Remember the brain teaser?
1: We never forget.
0: Remember the brain teaser?
1: I remember.
0: Back in the day.
1: Something about insects or something? What was it about?
0: Yes, it was Beatles related on what would have been John Lennon's 86th birthday. So according to Rolling Stone, which do you think would have been selected as the best Beatles song of all time? We've had, unsurprisingly, loads and loads of great suggestions. We've had Patrick and Mary going for this one. Suddenly.

0: Unpopular opinion, but I actually prefer Johnny's version of yesterday about 20 minutes ago live.
1: It's just something live about in the studio. It's just something about live, isn't music, it? Yeah. Isn't it?
0: Yeah. Well, we've got Let It Be, a few suggestions coming in for Let It Be. Let It Be 8th in the list. Yesterday, 4th in the list. Who could forget this one? This from Alan and Duncan.

0: honestly,
1: we're going
0: don't get
1: to that jam session on Sunday.
0: Hey Jude and Seven.
1: I think that's my favourite, I would say. Hey Jude is definitely...
0: It's definitely for me, and look, just a passive Beatles fan here, certainly no fanatic, but Hey Jude I expected to be higher than seventh.
1: I would have said that would be my top one. Is, and I know this, my other favourite Beatles song is probably not anywhere on the list, but Eleanor Rigby, is that on
0: Eleanor
1: there?
0: Rigby, a big fan myself, but no place in the top 10.
1: It's a bit too sad, isn't it?
0: No place in the top 10 for Eleanor Rigby.
1: Okay.
0: What else have we had? We've had... Yesterday we've had... Oh, this came third.

Yeah, Hold Your Hand. What an absolute classic. We've had Mel getting in touch. Not just Mel, a few others with Here Comes the Sun. Mel says her uncle Philip used to sing it so well. Of course, the late, great Philip Valverde, one of Gibraltar's just greatest ever guitarists. And used to love that song. Good memories there. We've had I Want to Hold Your Hand in second place. And Alison guessed this one.

0: forever.
1: Oh, qué bonito, man. We could be here for the rest of the show.
2: We could, honestly. Honestly. And I think Beatles is one of those bands that you think you've remembered every single song, and then they're like, oh, what about this? And you're like, how could I forget song?
1: I know, exactly, yeah. Let It Be, Here Comes the Sun, While My Guitar Gently Weeps. We've had a couple of suggestions for that. That only came 10th, by the way. They did, by the way, I mean, only came 10th. They did a top 100.
2: Okay.
1: That's just the top 100, yeah. You know
2: not
1: what I mean?
2: All of their songs, just the top.
1: It's amazing,
2: Yellow
1: really.
2: Submarine, is that in there anywhere?
1: No place for Yellow Submarine in the top 10. So I'll give you the top 5.
2: Okay, here we go.
1: So In My Life in 5th, Yesterday in 4th, mm-hmm. Strawberry Fields Forever in 3rd, mm-hmm. I Want to Hold Your Hand in 2nd,
2: mm-hmm.
1: and the winner, according to Rolling Stone, the greatest ever Beatles song. And I thought, well, no, let's have it in full.
2: Yes.
1: Agree, disagree, let us know. 266, 200. This is A Day in the Life.

0: Hello. And what's interesting about the Beatles is that so many of the songs, some of you played now, and this one in particular, weren't hit singles. The Beatles between 1962 and 1970, that's when the Beatles were the Beatles, before they branched out on their own and did other wonderful things, had 22 hits. And this wasn't a hit single, neither was Yesterday a hit single, neither was Michelle. Loads of B-sides and album tracks that weren't hit singles but became very popular. Come Together, another one. There's loads. You'd say, oh, that was another hit for the Beatles. Yes, it was a hit, technically, but not as a single in the charts.
1: Curioso, thanks for...
0: Incredible talent.
1: Thanks for getting in touch. Richard Cartwright, nobody knows music of that era better than Mr. Richard Cartwright. Thanks for getting in touch. Interesting to hear that not all of them were actually particularly popular at the time, and then sort of posthumously almost become so.
2: Well, what would you rather? Would you rather have a hit single straight away, immediately, and be shot to fame, or would you rather release loads of music and then your music just hangs around for like the next 200 years
1: because
2: people can't stop listening to it?
1: I mean, initially my mind goes to, no, give me the here and now, you know?
2: I want to appreciate it while I'm alive.
1: Give me the fame.
2: You're hungry for fame after your Snap debut.
1: Yeah. Well, they weren't quite impressed with us.
2: Oh, no, I don't want to say anything.
1: Not to say naturals, but we're pretty
2: new
1: natural.
2: New job in our future, Robin, possibly.
1: 25 quid to spend at Bianca's and 25 quid to spend at Chic Hair Salon. That could be yours. Robin and Harriet with you will be playing Heads Up in not too long. This show has absolutely flown by. Goodness me. Like a bullet train, like one of those bullet trains in Japan. You know, the ones that they go, choo-choo,
2: gone.
1: Well, that's how the breakfast show's gone.
2: It's just like the weekend.
1: Surprise is up for grabs. Let us know if you fancy playing along.
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0: Half nine. Happy Friday. Weekend ahead, and there is plenty happening. Just this caught my eye just a second ago. A retro day disco tomorrow. So 80s, 90s, and noughties disco down at the Med Rowing Club. It's a day thing. Because I know that if you're into 80s and 90s disco, then perhaps these days you're like, oh, can I really be bothered for like a big show? But I can.
1: That's me. That is me. Right, I'm like, give me an afternoon rave,
0: even
1: please.
0: Even me. And I'm a spring chick now. Won't go that far. But look, it's a day thing, which is great. Med Rowing Club tomorrow. Valiso, £10 a ticket. All proceeds going to the Save Gibraltar Street Cats charity. They do a brilliant job.
1: Oh, very worthy cause.
0: Yeah, all details on the Save Gibraltar Street Cats social media pages. If you do want to find more and you do have an afternoon free tomorrow, then how about it? A day disco retro style.
1: Why not?
0: Does that take you back?
1: It does a little bit, I have to say. I want to hear some of the music, Robin.
0: 80s, 90s, noughties.
1: Disco.
0: Hey.
1: Oh, hey. Hey. Hey. Hey. I see what you did. Yes.
0: This perhaps a little taste of what you could expect tomorrow afternoon at the Med Rowing Club.

0: Unsurprisingly, when Taylor Swift enters the building, she dominates the charts. And that one is the current UK number one.
1: Is it really? Wow. Well done, Taylor.
0: Yeah, she's done it again.
1: I sound facetious, but I do really like Taylor Swift, I have to say.
0: Of course. We love Taylor Swift on Radio Gibraltar. Hey, earlier this morning we were talking about or suggesting national similes for Gibraltar. So as Gibraltarian as, we've had some really good suggestions. My current favourite would be Duncan's as the overuse of the word heavy.
1: Yes.
0: Because like you can use heavy in so many different contexts. Que heavy eso. So a few people have agreed with that. Daniel's been in touch with as Gibraltarian as a hot cup of tea on a really hot day at the beach.
1: Yes, at your thermos. Absolutely.
0: You've had a couple too.
1: I've got one more, which is as Gibraltarian as no matter where you are in the world, there's always another Gibraltarian. I swear we will send people.
0: I really like that one.
1: We send astronauts to the moon and there's a Gibraltarian out there. I swear. We're everywhere. Yeah, literally.
0: Yeah. Classic. So do get in touch with your suggestion for a national Gibraltarian simile. In the next 5 minutes, we're playing a game. There are prizes up for grabs. 25 could to spend at Bianca's and 25 at Chic Hair Salon. That could be yours if you fancy playing along. Now is the time to let us know. We'll play it next. Fancy your name going in the hat at 266. 200. We're playing Heads Up. It's a word game. If you've not played before, just go on. Just go
1: on
0: and do it. It's fun.
1: On.
0: It's a lot of fun.
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0: Robin and Harriet with you on Radio Gibraltar. It is 9:45. Just a very, very quick update. Guilty of misinformation. I hold my hand up about 10 minutes ago. We were just plugging the 80s, 90s, noughties retro disco at the Med Rowing Club. We've just had a message from the charity involved, Save Gibraltar Street Cats, and they have corrected me. This is next weekend, not Saturday, tomorrow. Saturday, next weekend, the 17th of October, for an 80s, 90s and noughties disco, raising money for Save Gibraltar Street Cats at the Med Rowing Club in the afternoon. Good stuff. There, now, we're sorted. Normality resumes. Heads up, next.

0: Mel and Diesel, alongside Nina De Juan and Porti on Radio Gibraltar. Happy Friday, Robin and Harriet with you. 25 quid to spend at Bianca's and 25 at Chic Hair Salon. Let's play
1: Heads Up.
0: And so to our two lucky contestants, yanked out the hat in the blue corner, saying a very, very good morning to Kim. Hello, Kim.
2: Hi, good morning, Robin.
0: ¿Cómo estamos?
2: Bien, bien. Happy Friday.
0: Happy Friday, indeed. Up against Priscilla. Morning, Priscilla.
3: Good morning, Robin.
0: Hello. Okay, so, Kim, you were the first out the hat, so you get to choose your partner. Are you choosing me? Are you choosing Harriet?
2: I'll go with you, Robin.
0: Okay, so Robin and Kim versus Harriet and Priscilla. Robin.
4: Come on, Priscilla.
0: And Kim. Forgot to spell my own name there for a second. Was it with an I or with a Y? Okay, so, yeah, cool. That's done. Okay, swapping of the papers. You take my list, I take yours.
4: Oh, your handwriting, Robin. Okay, here we go. Okay.
0: Okay?
4: Yep.
0: So we'll go first.
4: Okay.
0: Kim, ready?
2: Yep, here goes.
0: Let's do this. In 3, 2, 1. Okay, it's a genre of music, sort of trumpets and stuff. The What Collective played earlier today on The Breakfast Show.
2: Beatles?
0: No, it's a genre of music.
2: Jazz?
0: Yes, smashed it. Yeah, well done. Okay, this comes from the teats of cows. We drink it.
2: Milk.
0: Yes, it's the capital of Japan.
2: Tokyo.
0: Yes, it's a creepy crawly. A tarantula is a type of...
2: spider.
0: Yes, these cars take you from A to B. You pay them and they take you from A
2: taxi.
0: To B.
2: Taxi.
0: Yes,
2: taxi.
0: You use one of these to get into your front, in through your front door, in through a hole.
2: Keys.
0: Yes,
2: keys.
0: I'm speaking into one of these as a radio presenter.
2: Microphone.
0: Yes. They're beautiful and they flutter around. They're like little
2: butterflies.
0: Yes. You see these fruits at Halloween time.
2: Pumpkin.
0: Yes. Slow start, but you absolutely smashed
4: you
0: it.
4: Sped
0: well
4: up at
0: done.
4: The end.
0: Goodness
4: well
0: me.
4: Done,
0: that
4: guys. That was impressive.
0: Wow.
4: 9 total.
0: 9, 1, 2, 3, 4, 5, 6, 7, 8, 9. Proud of that. Well done, Kim. Okay.
4: Priscilla.
3: Yes, Harriet.
4: Come on. We can do this, okay?
0: Yes, Harriet.
4: She's already fed up with me. She already sounds fed up with me. Robin.
0: Okay, Kim, we can put our feet
3: Robin
0: up. We can relax.
2: Yeah.
3: Robin's okay. Done a trick. Harriet.
4: Oh, has he?
3: Because I've never done the quiz on a mobile. It's too modern for me.
0: You are just the ultimate conspiracy theorist. Something's always up.
4: So that means we're the underdogs, Priscilla, and that means we should win.
3: Yes, Kim, we know each other for many years.
0: Kim, there's no chance they're beating us, so we can just get our feet up now.
4: Sit back,
0: just
4: relax.
2: Put
4: kettle on.
0: Okay, here we go. So,
3: here we go.
0: Harriet and Priscilla, 9 the score to beat in 3, 2, 1.
4: Okay, you look at yourself in this. It's
3: mirror.
4: Reflective. Yes. If you're not old, you're...
3: young.
4: One of the meals of the day, the first one.
3: Breakfast.
4: One of the Beatles we talked about in this
3: John
4: morning.
3: Lennon.
4: The other one.
3: John Lennon, Paul McCartney.
4: Yes. It's what you use to play tennis. It's a tennis...
3: ball, racket.
4: Yes. When you run really fast, you do a...
3: sprint.
4: Yes. They're up in the sky. The sun is one. They're sparkly.
3: Planet.
4: Oh, the leader of the opposition.
3: Quizás Sopardi.
4: Okay. It's a fruit. It's round. Water.
3: Melon.
4: Okay. If you apologize, you say, I'm...
3: sorry.
4: Okay. It's not the capital of Australia. Famous city in Australia.
3: Perth.
4: Another
3: Melbourne.
4: One. Another one.
3: Sydney.
4: Yes. It was his birthday yesterday. He's a leader in the Odyssey, an actor.
3: Don't know. Pass.
4: Okay. he's breakfast. God damn it!
0: Wait, how many was that?
4: 1, 2, 3, 4, 5, 6, 7, 8, 9, 10, 11.
0: No!
4: Yes, Priscilla, we did it! We did it, Priscilla! My next one was Stefan Borge, and I got breakfast out, and that was it.
0: Yeah, that breakfast.
3: I was gonna say Stefan, but
4: 5, 6, 7, 8, 9, 10, 11. But it wasn't necessary, Priscilla, because we'd already got 11.
3: Yes, but he's going to feel left out.
4: Well, that serves him right for going on holiday, doesn't it?
3: Yeah, and I know he didn't clear it up with me.
4: No, exactly. Well, there you go.
0: Kim, a very, very, very good performance. It wasn't
4: that
0: to
4: was
0: be, but thank you so much
4: thank
0: for playing.
4: You. Thank you, Kim.
3: Thank you, Kim.
2: Congrats, Priscilla.
3: Thank you.
0: Nice one. Have a good weekend, Kim. Hasta luego.
2: You too. Yeah. Thank you. Bye.
0: We'll do it again. So that was Kim. An admirable performance.
4: Honestly,
0: usually 9 would be enough to win it, but Priscilla, you were on. You are en fuego.
4: Fire. Absolute fire.
3: Well, because I know how you work, Robbie.
0: Go on.
3: Well, it's your words, don't you?
4: Oh,
3: I've
4: that's
3: been listening
4: true.
3: To you for years.
4: That's true.
0: So hold on, can we just rewind about 3.5 minutes when you said that something was up and that Robin was up to his dirty tricks by calling you on your mobile rather than your phone? And now look, you've won for the first time in I don't know how long on your mobile. Perhaps Robin wasn't up to something.
3: Last time I lost everything.
4: Despite all the roadblocks.
3: You're bringing it up. Are you Oslo and Helsinki and all that?
4: Sydney was a bit of a tricky one.
0: You know, I was about to write down Oslo, but I thought, no, that's too easy. Let's go Sydney.
4: It's not even the capital city of Australia.
0: I know. Misconception, not Canberra,
4: yeah,
0: not Canberra.
4: Canberra, yeah, it's the capital.
3: Canberra.
4: Yeah.
0: Priscilla, congratulations. You take home 25 quid to spend at Bianca's. Might I suggest the chicken Caesar salad and 25 quid to spend at Chic Hair Salon? I have nothing to suggest there.
4: A haircut. Well done, Priscilla.
3: I can't. What do you want? Crew cut?
0: Congratulations, Priscilla. Have a great weekend.
4: Thanks,
0: eh?
4: Priscilla.
3: Thank you. Have a nice weekend.
0: Hasta luego,
3: nice listening to both of you. Thank you, Harriet.
4: Thank you.

0: One Republic on Radio Gibraltar. It's just about 10 o'clock. Harriet, that's it from us. This morning's been a lot.
1: It's been good.
0: It's been fun. It's been chaotic.
1: Busy show to finish off the week.
0: Yeah, it felt like we were veering off lane for most of it, but we just about survived.
1: Yay!
0: Lucinda's next. Have a great weekend.
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8: From the GBC newsroom at 10, the Frontier Loop could eventually become a public transport interchange linking Gibraltar and Spain. The Chief Minister told Parliament discussions are underway on the idea. In the meantime, vehicles will use two lanes directly into Spain, with the loop kept available for use during heavy traffic. Electric and hybrid vehicles are becoming more common on Gibraltar's roads, according to the Environment Minister, John Cortes. Figures in Parliament show there are currently 40,983 registered vehicles, with almost 89% still powered by petrol or diesel. And the Chief Justice is due to rule on whether part of Clayton Bustos' 14-year prison sentence should be reduced. The issue concerns one count involving indecent images, where the judge questioned whether offending on multiple occasions had been wrongly treated as an aggravating factor. The court will also rule on proposed restrictions on Bustos. Your weather today, Levanta and sunny spells, highs of 24 degrees. That's the latest. I'm Harriet Seed.
9: BBC News with Govinda Gill. Plans by the US Defense Department to live stream the execution of a man convicted of killing several soldiers have been met with growing condemnation. Nidal Hassan killed 13 unarmed troops at Fort Hood in 2009 and is due to be executed by firing squad in December. The Republican Senator Tom Tillis said public executions were beyond disgusting and something oppressive dictatorships like Iran and Afghanistan did. Sergeant Alonzo Lunsford was shot 7 times by Hassan. He said the live stream should be censored for the general public and children shouldn't be allowed to see it, but others could.
10: As far as the families of the fallen and the families of the survivors and the survivors themselves, yes, I think we should be able to look at it uncensored because I'm going to be there. And before they pull the trigger, I want him to look at me in my eyes. And I look at him in his eyes and I want him to know, dude, you failed. I'm still here.
9: New York officials have expressed outrage after federal immigration agents shot and wounded a Dominican man in a car that was also reported to be carrying a five-year-old child. The city's mayor, Zora Mamdani, called the situation unconscionable and called for an end to all ICE enforcement actions there.
11: The pretext of ICE is, in their words, to keep this country safe. How is it keeping anyone safe to have, as you just heard from the police commissioner, individuals wearing construction vests in masks with long guns? Residents have no idea if these are law enforcement agents or if they are simply attacking someone on the street. And when it comes to ICE, it begs the question, what's the difference?
9: Schools in several Malaysian states are closed today as smog from forest fires in Indonesia pushes air pollution to unhealthy levels. Affected areas include the capital, Kuala Lumpur, and administrative centre, Putrajaya. Here's our Global Affairs reporter, Joanna Keane.
12: Indonesia is experiencing its worst wildfire season in more than a decade, caused by farmers and companies using a cheap but illegal slash-and-burn method to clear vegetation, and made worse by the dry conditions brought on by the super El Niño. Toxic smoke has shrouded the country as well as Malaysia, Singapore and the Philippines. Images show landmarks in Singapore and Kuala Lumpur barely visible in the haze. Malaysia has ordered schools to shut in areas where the air quality has become a risk to health, and it's called for an urgent regional meeting.
9: A delegation from Ukraine is expected to meet President Trump's special envoys, Steve Witkoff and Jared Kushner, in Miami later for talks about the war with Russia. A US official said they'd discuss a new unified proposal on all aspects of the conflict to try to end it. This is understood to include possible post-war security guarantees for Ukraine. BBC News.
13: Well, would you look at that? It's Friday morning. Brilliant stuff. Welcome along. It's the Radio Gibraltar Time Machine. I'm Lucinda. Let's go on a musical adventure together, shall we? Buckle up. But we kick off with something quite... Well, it's going to wake you up, put it that way. It's called Dirty.

0: It's the boys from Blue. I always assumed that got to number one, you know, but it didn't. It peaked at number three in the charts in the year that we have travelled back to. And all of these songs did. And it's trying to work out which year that could possibly be. You've got artists on the way like Avril Lavigne. Also Shania Twain, a great moody kind of a Darren Hayes track, Snook, sort of in the middle there, a bit later on too. If you'd like to get in touch, I'd love to hear from you on the email at studio@radiogibraltar.gi. Just get me on the app, on the phone, 200 66 200, and on WhatsApp. Gareth's going to give you a starting guess of 2004, okay? I've replied to Gareth saying, good first effort. Solid, that is. I mean, it's not right, but it's it's a good effort. And I would tell you to go lower. We started off with Christina Aguilera and Dirty. That was from her album Stripped. We'll touch on a few clues along the way to help you out as well. I just thought to get us started, why don't we talk about, do you remember the UK Foreign Secretary, Jack Straw? We're allowed to say his name. I don't know. Who posed the question, do you approve the principle that Britain and Spain should share sovereignty over Gibraltar? Chief Minister of the day, Sir Peter Caruana, holding that referendum in November. What was the result? Well, you had 1% saying yes, but overwhelmingly,
1: for the no vote, 17,900.
0: Taking this from one of our GBC archives about the referendum held in this particular year. Were you there? Do you remember that? Apparently Jack Straw called the referendum eccentric. Did he now? Any ideas then on the year? Does that take you back? Here's a song from an artist who's very passionate about where she's from as well. Jennifer Lopez. Children.

That song was absolutely massive. It was really exciting at the time. What an image, what a great tune. It was Avril Lavigne, and it spent 16 weeks at number one across the pond over in the US. Chances are you might remember when that came out, and you might have been desperate to have hair as poker straight as Avril Lavigne and big dark eye makeup as well. Were you around? What were you doing back in the day? Were you even born? Not everybody was, but I can tell you that Bella Ramsey, who's currently on Celebrity Traitors, she was born in this particular time machine. Be in touch with Pete as well. He said, Lucinda, was there a Bond film in this year? And I can confirm, there was. You were looking at Dame Judi Dench, Pierce Brosnan and Halle Berry as well, teamed up together in Die Another Day. Does that help you out? And if you're more for one for sports, I can tell you that the Commonwealth Games were held in the summer in Manchester, and that formed part of the Queen's Golden Jubilee celebrations. We didn't win any medals, I don't think. If you enjoyed Blue, the boy band, earlier, I reckon you'll enjoy these guys. It's Westlife. You make

0: Oh, what a great finish. How did you enjoy the tunes from our Time Machine year today? Good morning, Pete, from the Bond film. Rosanna, Michaela, a little later to the party than usual, ladies. I appreciate life gets in the way sometimes for Time Machine, but look, you both worked out, got it right. Well done. Millie, spokesperson for the Time Machine team today, who were a little bit unsure, but worked together, got the year right. Lovely effort, team. Well done. Well done to Rachel as well, who's really enjoyed the music from this year. Hi, Squeegee. Also to Jenny, Priscilla, whose daughter went along to the Commonwealth Games. Yeah, we mentioned that was held in Manchester back in the day. Maku was in touch nice and early, and Gareth had a second guess, getting it spot on as well. Alicia was the first right answer with the gold star today. Being the first person to guess 2002. The Time Machine.
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1: It's Benson Boone, Beautiful Things. You're listening to Radio Gibraltar. That's one of those songs. It doesn't sound good if you try and sing along without any kind of backing music, or generally if you try and hit those high notes anyway. But maybe you make that song sound good. I don't know. Thanks for being here Friday morning. Do you have any weekend plans? Have you got much lined up? Anything around the corner? Anything exciting that you're getting involved with that you want to let us know about? I'm nosy. You can get in touch. studio@radiogibraltar.gi. Just to recap what they mentioned on the breakfast show, yeah, your day disco for Save Gibraltar Street Cats next Saturday, okay, 17th of October at the Med Rowing Club, 3 till 7 if you want to get raving but still get to bed on time. 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

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You're the

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10: From the GBC newsroom at 11, drivers heading into Spain will no longer need to use the Frontier Loop, with traffic being directed through two lanes straight to the border. New signs and road markings will guide vehicles along the route. The Chief Minister says the loop could eventually become a public transport interchange. There are now almost 41,000 registered vehicles on Gibraltar's roads. The Environment Minister gave the figure in response to questions from the opposition leader in Parliament. John Cortes said almost 89% are petrol or diesel powered, but that electric and hybrid vehicles are becoming more common. And the GSD is calling on the government to explain the lack of progress on the Road to the Lines housing project. The development was first announced 7 years ago, but people on the housing waiting list are still waiting for homes. GSD spokesman Damon Bussino said there are questions over its funding and the work planned. Your weather today: patchy clouds, sunny spells with moderate easterlies and a high temperature of 24 degrees. That's the latest. I'm Harriet Seed.
11: BBC News with Govinda Gill. Plans by the US Defense Department to live stream the execution of a man convicted of killing several soldiers have been met with growing condemnation. Nidal Hassan killed 13 unarmed troops at Fort Hood in 2009 and is due to be executed by firing squad in December. The Republican Senator Tom Tillis said public executions were beyond disgusting and something oppressive dictatorships like Iran and Afghanistan did. Sergeant Alonzo Lunsford was shot by Hassan but survived the attack.
12: I think the method is befitting for him because it was lethal injection. That's doing him a favor. Gas chamber, it's doing him a favor. One of the guys who were killed was shot 11 times. That's excessive. I was shot 7 times. So I don't really have any sympathy for him as far as firing squad versus lethal injection, hanging, or gas chamber, because he didn't have that same compassion when he did the deed on 5 November.
11: New York officials have expressed outrage after federal immigration agents shot and wounded a Dominican man in a car that was also reported to be carrying a 5-year-old child. The state governor, Kathy Hochul, said New Yorkers had seen too many acts of violence by what she called a rogue federal agency and untrained agents that operated with impunity. The city's mayor, Zoran Mamdani, called the situation unconscionable and called for an end to all ICE enforcement actions there.
13: We know that ICE is rotten to its core. Today's shooting is only further devastating confirmation of what we have long known, which is that ICE operates with impunity, that they sow chaos and terror across our country, that they have killed far more of our neighbors than they could ever have claimed to save.
11: The Department for Homeland Security said officers were conducting a targeted operation to arrest a man with prior criminal conviction. More airlines are cancelling their routes to Saudi Arabia because of attacks by Yemen's Houthis on Riyadh Airport. Saudi officials have revealed that three people were killed in the latest assault on Thursday, including a pilot for the Saudi Arabia national carrier. Several others were injured. Schools in several Malaysian states are closed today as smog from forest fires in Indonesia pushes air pollution to unhealthy levels. Here's our Global Affairs reporter, Joanna Keane.
14: Indonesia is experiencing its worst wildfire season in more than a decade, caused by farmers and companies using a cheap but illegal slash-and-burn method to clear vegetation, and made worse by the dry conditions brought on by the super El Niño. Toxic smoke has shrouded the country as well as Malaysia, Singapore and the Philippines. Images show landmarks in Singapore and Kuala Lumpur barely visible in the haze. Malaysia has ordered schools to shut in areas where the air quality has become a risk to health, and it's called for an urgent regional meeting.
11: BBC News.
15: Friday morning, you're listening to Radio Gibraltar. Let's have a look at what's been going on in the charts, shall we, before they all change tonight. Also, details about what's happening around the rock as we head into the weekend, and some local music on the way for you soon as well. Right now, here's Carly Rae Jepsen. It's Don't Leave Me on the Dance Floor.

0: Just been having a look at the UK singles charts from last week. So they change every Friday, don't they? We get to see a bit of movement. Who's going to be in the top spot? And, well, it was no surprise that Taylor Swift got there with Patient Zero, which is really, really catchy. But did you realise, out of the top 10 songs in the UK singles charts right now, there's only one male vocal in there? It's all the ladies. With Sienna Spyro, Taylor Swift has gone and got herself number one, number three, number four. Okay, so she's sort of hogging things as expected. It is music royalty after all, isn't it? But then, yeah, Sienna Spyro at number two. We've also got Ella Langley, Stella Lefty, Olivia Rodrigo, Adela and Ash. So loads of strong female voices in the charts. The only male voice is Jamie Miller. He's in at number six with Baby Doll. Interesting times. And you know it's going to just shuffle a little bit. Have you ever played the game, what's that word game with the little square cubes? Boggle. Have you ever played Boggle? And you shake the letters and you wait for them to sort of settle there. A bit like that for music at the moment, isn't it? So let's see what happens later. But also happening tonight, by the way, is Made in Gibraltar. That is our rather brilliant show from 7 every Friday with James Golato, bringing you a roundup of local talent. Right now, it's Giles Ramirez. It's Hello, It's Me on Radio Gibraltar.
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0: That's Griff. It's One Night. You're listening to Radio Gibraltar. Did you catch Celebrity Traitors last night? Are you waiting to catch up on that? No spoilers, but let's see what we make of it. A day with a bit of cloud around, lots of sunshine as well, though. It's an easterly.
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0: 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This is Radio Gibraltar. Are you following any of Celebrity Traitors on TV? It's showing every Thursday and Friday, about 9 o'clock our time. And if you're wondering, how long does this go on for, Lucinda? Does it take us up to Christmas? No. No, it does not. It takes you up to about Halloween, okay? So sort of midterm. So you've still got several weeks left to enjoy to find out which of the 21 contestants will win that £100,000 that goes towards charity. And basically, all of them get a bit of a reputation bump, don't they? Because you do find yourself sort of Googling, who's that guy again? How old is she? And that sort of thing. Richard E. Grant, that's all we'll say about that. I don't want to do any spoilers or anything along these lines. Likewise, all I'll say is Professor Hannah Fried, more like. She's coming across quite well, but one of those whose face gives things away, doesn't it? And I think that's the danger with a game like this. And you're trying to not get caught out as a traitor. I'll tell you what, the comedians Rob Beckett and Ramesh Ranganathan are very quiet at the moment. Don't you think they're keeping a bit of a low profile? I just don't know how much of it is, though, you know, where the cameras are directed. So, still in the early stages of Celebrity Traitors. Anything could yet still happen. I am quite enjoying Miranda Hart, by the way. I think she's coming over really quite well, a comedian. I've just got a tiny snippet of her talking here about a challenge that all of the traitors and faithfuls had to do, but not before a short briefing.
1: Now!
2: Hold on. We're going to do a very, very quick briefing. This will take just a moment.
3: We're going to designate
2: some tasks. Sharon and Miranda are going to be out front with a map.
4: We're going to have you, sir,
2: on the ropes up front. When we get there, we have different people in those clips every time.
5: Blunty took full control. Stop before we go anywhere. This is what's happening. That's what's happening. Full army officer. I liked it very much. Found it mildly erotic. I'm not going to lie.
0: I'm still putting James Blunt to win, okay? I'm still backing that prediction I made some weeks back. Let's see if that comes true. Here he is. It's Heart to Heart.

for such a distinctive voice, don't you think? Robbie Williams. Playing for you on Radio Gibraltar Friday morning. Did you know that GBC Television tomorrow night, we're bringing you Oscar winner Kate Winslet and Golden Globe winner Idris Elba to your screens from 10 o'clock in a suspenseful drama based on a novel called The Mountain Between Us. Looks gritty, looks cold. A bit of a drama for you, GBC Television. 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

you what, I'm a fan of any song that involves a bit of la la la la la la. Like this. Just makes it easier to sing along to, doesn't it? You're instantly word perfect. It's DeBarge. Rhythm of the Night playing on Radio Gibraltar. Coming up, got some Pink, Coldplay as well right now. Celine Dion teaming up with This Crew. It's called Set My Heart on Fire.

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5: From the GBC newsroom at 12, Clayton Bustos' prison sentence has been reduced from 14 to 13 years after the Chief Justice reconsidered an aggravating factor. He will now serve at least 9 years and 9 months before becoming eligible for parole. A 20-year sexual offences prevention order has also been imposed, taking effect from today. The Frontier Loop could eventually become a public transport interchange linking Gibraltar and Spain. The Chief Minister told Parliament discussions are underway on the idea. In the meantime, vehicles will use two lanes directly into Spain, with the loop kept available for use during heavy traffic. Electric and hybrid vehicles are becoming more common on Gibraltar's roads, according to the Environment Minister, John Cortes. Figures given in Parliament show there are currently 40,983 registered vehicles, with almost 89% still powered by petrol or diesel. Weather today, patchy cloud and sunny spells with highs of around 24 degrees. That's the latest. I'm Harriet Seed.
6: BBC News with Govinda Gill. This year's Nobel Peace Prize has gone to the South African lawyer and judge, Navi Pillay, for the promotion of peace in international law. For 6 years until 2014, Navi Pillay served as UN High Commissioner for Human Rights. In his speech announcing this year's winner, the chair of the Norwegian Nobel Committee, Jørgen Vatner Freudnes, praised Ms. Pillay's career.
7: Navi Pillay has been at the forefront of the development of international law for decades. There is a thread from her involvement of standing and supporting Nelson Mandela and the prisoners of Robben Island to her being a key in all the major international court cases of our time. There are, of course, many others that deserve recognition, the judges, the important institutions, but this year we are focusing on one of the most courageous and important legal experts of our time.
6: More airlines are cancelling their routes to Saudi Arabia because of attacks by Yemen's Houthis on Riyadh Airport. Saudi officials have revealed that 3 people were killed in the latest assault on Thursday, including a pilot for the Saudi national carrier. Several others were injured. The United Nations has condemned plans by the US Defense Department to live stream the execution of a man convicted of killing several soldiers, saying it would amount to torture. Nidal Hassan killed 13 unarmed troops at Fort Hood in 2009 and is due to be executed by firing squad in December. Sergeant Alonzo Lunsford was shot 7 times by Hassan that day. He doesn't think it should be live streamed for everyone.
8: To show the whole thing without it being censored for the general public, I really don't. Me personally, I don't agree with that. But it's not about my personal belief. Now, me myself, would I look at it over and over again? Probably not. And then again, probably so. I can't say. It all depends on how I feel. But my biggest thing is the effect as far as looking at it for the general public, for our young future leaders. What kind of message would it send to them?
6: Schools in several Malaysian states are closed today as smog from forest fires in Indonesia pushes air pollution to unhealthy levels. Affected areas include the capital, Kuala Lumpur, and administrative centre, Putrajaya. Joanna Keane reports.
9: Indonesia is experiencing its worst wildfire season in more than a decade, caused by farmers and companies using a cheap but illegal slash-and-burn method to clear vegetation, and made worse by the dry conditions brought on by the super El Niño. Toxic smoke has shrouded the country as well as Malaysia, Singapore and the Philippines. Images show landmarks in Singapore and Kuala Lumpur barely visible in the haze. Malaysia has ordered schools to shut in areas where the air quality has become a risk to health, and it's called for an urgent regional meeting.
6: BBC News. As we're well and truly into October now, why do you think October used to be called Win Monmouth? What could that mean? We'll touch on that in a little bit. Got Bob Sinclair to play for you, Carol G, as well as this artist, Stella Lefty. She's catching a train.

9th of October, eh? How did that happen? And also, what is going on? Oktoberfest celebrations, I think they've come to a close now, haven't they? They're always quite popular. Big October birthdays. Talking on The Breakfast Show earlier about John Lennon. Really enjoyed hearing that a little bit earlier, actually. We talked yesterday, Bruno Mars, also born in October. And Eminem, you know. Meanwhile, we mentioned a little bit earlier that the Saxons used to call October Winmonth. Why would they call a month Winmonth? It technically translates to wine month. It was the time to harvest your wine, you know. Your win. Obviously, that's not really stuck around, has it? But there are some Saxon names that I thought quite interesting. You've got Mildred, Edith, Alfred, Edward, Harold, Edgar, Cuthbert, and Tyre Cruz. No, I'm joking. I've completely lied to you about that last one. This is not a Saxon name.

You're listening to Radio Gibraltar on your Friday afternoon. Did you catch on the breakfast show this morning the Jazz Collective? What a treat. Every Friday we generally get some live music in the studio, and I do always say it's really hard because the studios are not designed for echo and reverberation, okay? The studios are full of soundproofing. Their one job is to gobble up all of the sound waves. So to come on in and perform music is really, really challenging, but really, really enjoyed the sound of the crew that we had on this morning. Carmel, Oscar and Johnny from the Jazz Collective sounded like this. Since

0: falls.
1: I feel like we should be in a film listening to that. How cool. If you want to catch the full performance, take yourself to our social media pages. You're looking for Radio Gibraltar. We've posted that earlier. Thank you to the Jazz Collective for joining us on The Breakfast Show. Sounding brilliant. Right now, here's Teddy Swims.

Tell you what, they're not letting themselves be pushed out of the music market, are they, anytime soon? It's U2, teamed up with Martin Garrix and Fireflies for their latest one there. They're working on new music as well. You know, yesterday in the Time Machine was 1987 and we played a massive track from their album, The Joshua Tree. And how are they still sounding so great all these years later, from 87 to today? Apparently, Bono from U2 reached out to Rosalía because he'd written a song about her and wanted to check some pronunciation. This is what I'm hearing. She's been very flattered, apparently, so looking forward to hearing that. They've got their new album coming up called Carnival de Luz, and apparently Rosalía has been giving Bono advice on Spanish lyrics. There you go. Nice. Right now it's Bob Sinclair on Radio Gibraltar. World, hold on.

0: Yeah, that song came on when I was in my car the other day and I turned the dial because I've got like a retro car where you actually get to reach and turn the dial. None of this pressing buttons and touchscreen rubbish. And I turned up nice now and it just sounded fantastic. Bob Sinclair, World Hold On. Also on the way, which I think would sound great if you're driving. Well, sound great wherever you're listening. John Secada and Just Another Day is going to play. As well as a former UK number one, a duo. That's coming up for you. And let's have a look at stories trending in the last few hours as well. It's Friday afternoon.
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2: Coming up as from 1 o'clock, are workplaces doing enough to support people with dyslexia? 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We'll be joined by Conchita Triay of the Mental Welfare Society. 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All coming up on Gibraltar Today with me, Kellyanne Borge.
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Do you remember when I always thought they were singing about tinnitus? Locked into this. Sam Fender, Olivia Dean, former UK number one, Rain Me In, playing on Radio Gibraltar. You know, coming up next on Gibraltar today between 1 and 2, Baby Steps will be on, Parenting Support Charity. So you might want to catch that. Just the RYMC to let you know, this time sort of yesterday, the latest episode of Born on the Rock, Gibraltar Birth Stories, was published, episode 69 now, if you want to catch that. gbc.gi. You can find all our podcasts there, actually, and anything you've missed that you might want to watch or listen back to. Yeah, the latest episode of Born on the Rock was out this time yesterday. On the way for you soon, Jess Glynn and Justin Bieber first. Here's Mr. Probs and Waves.

Jess Glynn playing on Radio Gibraltar Friday afternoon. 9th of October, stories trending online then in the last few hours. You're looking at the Nobel Peace Prize. The new winner of that is the former UN Human Rights Chief Navi Pillay. Development of international law, a courageous legal expert, how they're being described. There's a focus on Labour winning Holborn and St Pancras by-elections and what that could mean politically in the UK, but we don't do too much politics. Let's move on, shall we, to the Duke of Sussex. Prince Harry's been speaking about depression he felt after leaving the UK when he and his wife relocated to Canada back in 2019. Was it that long ago? Wow. Doesn't seem so long. Sports news, football Premier League club Everton is up for sale 2 years after a takeover there. Man City manager has insisted the club will win its appeal against the financial charges brought by the Premier League. Meanwhile, this is an interesting one. It's more of a visual, I suppose. Adidas are suing the brand White Fox. That brand's really popular, I think, with like teenagers in the UK, is it? They're using four stripes on their clothing range, and Adidas say it leads consumers to form an association. Meanwhile, in the world of entertainment, Celebrity Traitors episode was on last night. There'll be another one on tonight from 9 hour time. Lots of people enjoying that show. Meanwhile, in music, Aerosmith have announced 2 Hollywood Bowl shows with special guests. That's going to be towards the end of this month in Los Angeles, and I bet it will be brilliant. Meanwhile, BTS, the K-pop band, they're in the middle of 3 concerts in Lima at the moment in Peru. However, they're being kind of mobbed. It seems to be the only phrase for it. Fans are overwhelming the hotel where the band members are staying.

0: Don't quote me, but I would say that that is a classic banger of a song. It's Snap and Rhythm is a Dancer on Radio Gibraltar, lining up your weekend, Friday afternoon. Stay with us for Gibraltar Today. That's next between 1 and 2 with Kellyanne Borge. Have a great weekend.
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6: From the GBC newsroom at 1. Clayton Wooster's prison sentence has been reduced from 14 to 13 years after the Chief Justice reconsidered an aggravating factor. He will now serve at least 9 years and 9 months before becoming eligible for parole. A 20-year sexual offences prevention order has also been imposed, taking effect from today. Drivers heading into Spain will no longer need to use the Frontier Loop, with traffic being directed through two lanes straight to the border. New signs and road markings will guide vehicles along the route. The Chief Minister says the loop could eventually become a public transport interchange. And there are now almost 41,000 registered vehicles on Gibraltar's roads. The Environment Minister gave the figure in response to questions from the opposition leader in Parliament. John Cortes said almost 89% are petrol or diesel-powered, but electric and hybrid vehicles are becoming more common. Your weather, hazy sunshine, partly cloudy, highs of 24. That's the latest. I'm Claire Nunders.
7: BBC News with Govinda Gill. This year's Nobel Peace Prize has gone to Navi Pillay, a former International Criminal Court judge. The chairman of the Norwegian Nobel Committee said the South African had been instrumental in ensuring that war crimes, crimes against humanity and genocide were prosecuted. Ms. Pillay recently presided over a UN commission which accused Israel of genocide in Gaza, which it has always denied. Charles Haviland looks at her work.
8: She is a South African. She was part of what the apartheid regime in South Africa all those years ago labelled the Indian community. She was active in mobilising and taking legal cases against apartheid. After that, she served, among many other things, on the tribunal on the Rwandan genocide of the 1990s. And then she served 6 years, starting in 2008, as the UN Human Rights Chief, the UN High Commissioner for Human Rights.
7: The UN's current human rights chief said the award was well-deserved, especially as human rights were under attack. The EU chief, Ursula von der Leyen, said she was a champion of the rule of law over the right of might. More airlines are cancelling their routes to Saudi Arabia because of attacks by Yemen's Houthis on Riyadh Airport. Saudi officials have revealed that 3 people were killed in the latest assault on Thursday, including a pilot for the Saudi national carrier. The United Nations has condemned plans by the US Defense Department to live stream the execution of a man convicted of killing several soldiers, saying it would amount to torture. Nidal Hassan killed 13 unarmed troops at Fort Hood in 2009 and is due to be executed in December. More details from Aruna Iyengar.
9: It's not really known at this stage what the details of the live stream would be, on what platform it would be, how it would be viewed, what safeguards there would be for children, for example. Some people are saying this is good for transparency. It's good for Americans to see what capital punishment actually means, because normally this is done behind closed doors. But others point to despotic regimes around the world where they still conduct public executions and say this isn't the way the US should be going.
7: The leader of India's youth movement, the Cockroach Janata Party, Abhijit Dibke, has insisted huge street rallies planned for Delhi on Saturday will go ahead despite government intimidation. The party says at least 10,000 people have been detained while trying to reach the capital. The number hasn't been independently confirmed. Police have denied permission for the demonstrations. Schools in several Malaysian states are closed today as smog from forest fires in Indonesia pushes air pollution to unhealthy levels. Affected areas include the capital, Kuala Lumpur, and administrative centre, Putrajaya. World News from the BBC.
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6: Good afternoon. Coming up in the next hour, a full news bulletin shortly, including more on our top story. Former teacher and scout leader Clayton Busso has had his prison sentence reduced from 14 to 13 years. Also coming up, are workplaces doing enough to support people with dyslexia?
10: If the reading, writing and spelling is not really appropriate for the intelligence of the or the age of the child, that is a marker, you know, that's a sign that the child may be dyslexic. There's a lot more, but that is the main area.
6: Stuart Byrne of the support group will join us to discuss World Dyslexia Day. How much say should patients have in shaping the mental health services they rely on?
11: The theme of this year's World Mental Health Day is lived experiences heard, real voices, real change. So basically it's about recognizing the fact in a real sense that the service user and the service user's needs should be at the heart of mental health services.
6: Conchita Triay of the Mental Welfare Society will be here to discuss why the voices and experiences of service users need to be at the heart of mental health care. And local charity Baby Steps is continuing its work supporting families affected by pregnancy and baby loss.
12: The goal of the week is to both support the parents who are navigating the loss of the baby at any point in pregnancy or after birth, but also to raise awareness in the community and in the circles of support around that family in understanding how best to be there for people when they are navigating this very unique kind of grief journey.
6: Committee member Kate Jouffrio will join us to discuss the support available locally and the significance of next week's Wave of Light event. This is Gibraltar Today, and plenty to discuss between now and 2 o'clock. As always, we love to hear you and your views. Are your workplaces and support services doing enough to meet people's needs? Just some of the topics we'll be covering over the next hour. You can call or WhatsApp us on 200 66 200. But we're starting the show off with the latest sporting news with Robin Shebekaburo. Good afternoon, Robin.
13: Hi, Kelly. Yeah, busy couple of days ahead, and it guarantees to be a huge weekend of jiu-jitsu. Gibraltar set to host the 29th World Congress. Over the next 48 hours or so, the Tercentenary Hall will see over 400 youngsters from around the world compete, plus several international grandmasters will be conducting seminars. Local sensei Tony Joaquin has been instrumental in such a huge event, returning to the rock.
14: Well, the Bushido Gibraltar International Jiu-Jitsu Association will be this week entertaining over 400 students from the United Nations World Congress 2026. It is the 29th edition, and we have about 400 participants in competing and sharing all the experiences between each and every country. 9 countries, including Gibraltar. So we are going to have a very busy weekend.
13: After the new look, 2-week block of men's internationals, domestic football returns to the Rock with a full lineup on the card. Spicy one tomorrow afternoon as Lincoln take on Europa at 4:30. But we're not done with Liechtenstein just yet. After our men thumped them earlier this week, it's now the turn of our women in a friendly tomorrow afternoon. And captain Shania Roba is raring to go.
15: Ready for the game tomorrow. The vibes are good. There's a lot of young faces in the squad and Cam's gone well so far, even though we know tomorrow will be a tough test. We've played them before, but still looking to play to our strengths as a team and play attacking football.
13: Gibraltar have been drawn alongside Kosovo, Estonia and hosts San Marino in Group A of the 2027 UEFA Under-19 Futsal Euro prelim qualifiers. How about that for a mouthful? Group winners will join the main round, still a while away, fixtures scheduled for January. In the 2026 Gibraltar Triathlon takes place Sunday morning. There'll be a kids' duathlon first, followed by the junior triathlon and adult team relay at Mid Harbour Marina, the place to be from 9. In what is the traditional curtain raiser for the domestic hockey season, tomorrow sees the Burns and President's 11 matches take place. And looking back at a couple of sporting events this past week, the penultimate GPA Paddle Open of the year reached its conclusion on Wednesday. Congratulations to Jessica Link and Sharon Ramirez, who won the women's first division, and to Stefan Kumbo and Declan Christie, who beat Dylan Gassiero and Amos Federico in the final of the men's. And in basketball, Bayside beat Bavaria Blue Stars earlier this week in the final of the inaugural preseason Shanghai Challenge tournament, a fast-paced, novel variation of the traditional game. Winning captain Jamie Mercilio admitted it did take some getting used to, but of course delighted with the win. The domestic season begins Tuesday next week.
16: Oh my goodness, take a breath.
13: What a lot of sports.
16: Robin Shebekabuhla, thank you so much for bringing us all the latest as what's happening on The Rock. This is Gibraltar Today. We are live on both radio and television, bringing you all the latest on our 1:30 bulletin coming up. But first, more on our top story. Former teacher Clayton Busto has had his prison sentence reduced by a year after the Chief Justice mistakenly considered an aggravating factor in one of the counts in his original sentencing. Busto's sentence is now one of 13 years rather than 14, of which he will have to serve at least 9 years and 9 months before being considered for parole. So Busto was found guilty of 16 counts of sexual offences against children in June, and he was originally sentenced last month. I am now joined by court reporter Melanie Shablina-Gigliano, who has been in court this morning. Good afternoon, Melanie. What exactly has happened this morning? What's been the latest?
17: So, quite simply, it was a matter raised by the prosecutor, Karen Drago. He noticed that he considered multiple times, the wording multiple times, when he shouldn't have, the count was for one, mm-hmm. and an aggravating factor, which mm-hmm. he had requested on many mm-hmm. Occasions, but it wasn't part of the count, and that was a mistake.
16: So it was the wording that was
17: the
16: in
17: count,
16: question.
17: That's what you sentenced on. And even if it comes to light that it had been done on other occasions, he has to be sentenced for what the count says. And therefore, he sentenced him to 3 years for that specific count. And it was an error because if he hadn't considered the aggravating factor, then it would have been less. Mm-hmm. And therefore, he reduced it by a year. And then obviously, it affects the overall sentence from 14 down to 13. He will have to serve three quarters of it anyway, which is 9 years and 9 months before mm-hmm. he would be out on license, which means his SOPO, which starts as from today, is...
16: So a SOPO is a sexual offences prevention order.
17: And that is to protect the public from...
16: So what exactly does that entail?
17: So basically what you get is you'll have the prosecutor coming up with different reasons why and what they want to happen. Mm-hmm. That happened yesterday. The defense would agree or disagree. Yesterday they found, the defense said that they thought it was far too wide what mm-hmm. was being considered. And the Chief Justice did agree that his offending was not opportunistic or violent. It really came down to his position of trust with young boys. You know, it wasn't that he was going out and just looking for anyone, and therefore he felt that really the problem would lie within a supervisory position rather than just anyone. Mm-hmm. And so they kept that limited.
16: Mm-hmm. So the SOPO has been amended?
17: The SOPO, well, amended as in what mm-hmm. they will be protecting the public from. Now, I know that when I say that it gets put into order as from today, and I'm sure people will be saying, well, if he's got to be in prison for at least 9.5 years, mm-hmm. how can that be? He's technically only serving mm-hmm. of it 10.5 years. So I emailed the director of public prosecutions beforehand, mm-hmm. Just for him to explain. And he said that really an extension can always be sought if necessary. Mm-hmm. So it's basically there to protect. If they feel that on release and after 9.5 years, he needs to carry on with his SOPO, then they can go to court and amend it or change it. So there's in law things to continue it if necessary. It's completely different to being on the sex offenders list. So he'll be on that list indefinitely. Mm-hmm. And from what I've read, he can seek a review of it, but only 15 years after release. But if he has a SOPO in place, it has to be after that. Mm-hmm. So technically, from my calculations, it would be in July 2051. Mm-hmm. So, and again, that's indefinite and it's completely separate. They will be monitoring and making sure that, you know, it's in place and whatever needs to be done will be done. And if they feel that he's still, you know, on release, that the community is in danger of any sort of
16: reoffending,
17: then they will go to court and ask for an extension.
16: I suppose this is quite typical in cases like these.
17: Exactly. I mean, if there's, you know, serious sexual violence or abuse, then a SOPO is sought by the Crown. And I believe you're put on the sexual offenders list if it's within a certain amount of time that your sentence is. So, and because his surpasses, I think it's 3 years a sentence, it's indefinite. Mm-hmm. Obviously, he has the right to a review, to request a review. But like I say, it is within 15 years after his release. In his case, 15 years after his SOPO is finished. And it doesn't mean he'll get it. So depending on how he comes out. And the judge did mention that he's shown zero remorse. So I guess that's something that will be taken into consideration. And, you know, 2051 is still quite a way. So until then.
16: What was the general feeling in court, Mel?
17: To be honest, there wasn't anyone there. I mean, it was all quite normal. I know that might sound a bit, it's such a situation like this. It's the law in terms of the reducement in the, I know that the public might not be happy with that, but at the end of the day, they have a responsibility to put it right. If it wasn't, he would appeal. Mm-hmm. You know, they have 14 days to appeal. I'm sure his lawyer, Chris mm-hmm. Finch, would have realized, and if he had, they would appeal. And this way, it's been brought to the Chief Justice's attention. He's brought it to the attention of the defense. They've discussed it and obviously agreed upon what should be in place for the protection of the public and what is right by law for Worcester.
16: Thank you very much. Melanie Shiblina-Gileano, our newsroom court reporter, bringing us the latest from the Supreme Court this morning as we hear that former teacher and scout leader Clayton Busso has had his prison sentence reduced by a year. Thank you for joining me.
17: Thank you.
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16: Well, changes at the frontier, vehicles leaving Gibraltar into Spain directly without having to use the frontier loop. Those changes have been made today. So going forward, the loop will be used to manage heavy traffic that's at the border. Two more flights today, a BA Heathrow and an EasyJet Gatwick. And there are two cruise liners in port today. The Scenic Eclipse 2, that's leaving at 4 o'clock this afternoon, and the Corinthian leaving at 6. This is Gibraltar Today. A reminder, 200-66-200 is a number to either add us on WhatsApp with or even call us, and a member of our team will take that call. Baby Loss Awareness Week begins today with charities and support groups around the world seeking to bring attention to families affected by the death of children during pregnancy or shortly after their birth.
6: Locally, it's marked by Baby Steps, who provide support and information to parents during what is for many the most difficult experience of their lives. I'm now joined by the charity's Kate Ruffio. Good afternoon, Kate. Thank you for joining me.
19: Good afternoon. Thank you so much for having us.
6: Kate, Baby Steps was founded in 2012. You've become a well-established organisation and support for many in Gibraltar. What is the main message you're hoping to get across during this awareness campaign?
19: I think as with every year, it's about supporting people who feel very lonely in this process and for them to know that they are not alone, and also to support the community at large in knowing how to manage what is a very sensitive area, you know, and people often feel like they don't know how to approach it. So it's just providing some guidance around that as well.
6: For anyone who isn't familiar with the charity, tell us a little bit about the support that you offer those who need it.
19: So it's about support through early parenthood as well as pregnancy and pregnancy loss, obviously. So we have various facets to what we do. A lot of it is unfortunately around people who have difficult journeys to parenthood, whether that's through infertility or through a baby who's born unwell, premature, for example, and needing support in Spain or even in UK, whether that's financial support or emotional support that we're able to provide. And then obviously this aspect, which is a large part of what we do, which is supporting grieving families. And again, making sure that they know where they can access support should they need it.
6: When it comes to baby loss, when do parents generally get in touch with you? I mean, it's such an impossibly difficult time for anyone to go through. Would you say that they think of the charity early on?
19: It varies. Sometimes we have people who contact us whilst they're actually going through the process still. So they may have had, for example, a scan and had bad news delivered there. They haven't yet delivered the baby and they may get in touch before that. Quite often it's usually after the event, usually through word of mouth. Perhaps they know somebody else who's also had some contact with the charity. Ideally what we would like is for people to have the support whenever they need it, so the earlier they're in contact the better. But for some people it's years and years later. One of the most poignant things for me, always one of the strongest memories I have, is in one of the Wave of Lights, a lady who was in her 80s coming for the first time to talk about a baby that she had lost 60 years prior and had never had permission to talk about. And that for me was very moving to know, you know, that that memory still stays there, and for her to have finally an opportunity where she felt able to talk about that was really meaningful.
6: 60 years of carrying that. How heartbreaking.
19: Yeah, and obviously attitudes have changed, you know, at the time. Again, you sort of assume people in the best interests, but it was often, you know, women were not allowed to see the baby. They were kind of told, you know, just forget about it. It hasn't happened. You just move on, have another child if you can. Or, so, you know, our understanding of how to support families through the process has changed and evolved.
6: In your wording, she wasn't permitted to speak about it.
19: Yeah.
6: How much of that is there still ingrained in our society, do you think, that that kind of, not necessarily shame, but perhaps not wanting to approach a difficult subject?
19: Yeah, I think it varies. I think you'd like to hope, especially for the later losses, that people are more aware of the need to perhaps, you know, validate the experience that they have had. But certainly for the earlier losses, there's still a lot of stigma around speaking about pregnancy, even if you haven't lost your baby. You know, there's still that sort of unwritten rule that you don't talk about your pregnancy until you're at least 12 weeks. Mm-hmm. Like 12 weeks is a magic number after which nothing's going to go wrong, you know. And again, it's very much personal choice. People may choose not to want to disclose a pregnancy beforehand in case they go through a loss. But we also put out there, you know, that perspective that if you are going to unfortunately have a loss in whether that's in the first trimester, who would you want to know about the pregnancy that you can then talk to if you do lose the baby, you know? There is still, I think, that message out there that this is not something that really we should be talking about very publicly, and we want to counter that.
6: The theme for this year's Awareness Week is Together We Care. So focusing on the importance of compassion, support and the shared responsibility, you know, of families. So what does that theme mean to you, particularly in a small community like Gibraltar?
19: Yeah, I think for me it kind of comes at it from two angles. One of them is understanding the ripple effect. It's not just the woman in the situation who's actually going through the loss. It's their partner, it's any other children in the family, it's grandparents, it's friends, family, you know, everybody else who is touched by that, and the helplessness sometimes of the people around the person going through the physical process of you know, watching them going through a very distressing time while also carrying their own grief, and we hear that particularly around fathers, you know, they're often asked how's she doing, and not so much how are you doing. So that's something that we really want to acknowledge. And I think the other aspect is the idea of community. You know, who else in the community is available to support, and how can we make sure that we have an awareness out there with employers and things like that. You know, we see the legislation that's being discussed now around bereavement leave, I think, is really important. You know, helping workplaces to understand what families may need during that very difficult time.
16: Yeah, it's something that we've discussed before in previous interviews. Mm-hmm. It's something that you have been campaigning for, you know, to extend this bereavement leave to parents who experience a loss during the first 24 weeks of pregnancy. So mm-hmm. last week, the government did announce that this would be introduced in April of next year. How significant is this announcement for Baby Steps after your years of campaigning?
19: It's very long awaited, and absolutely we celebrate that is going to be coming in after a long period of time. We would like the commitment to honour the fact that that there was in Parliament unilateral support for that being paid leave. The government haven't quite made clear whether the legislation they're proposing for next year is going to actually honour that commitment. We do think that is really important. The last thing a family needs when they're going through this is also to have any financial burdens. So that would be very reassuring to all of our members and to our community, I think, to make sure that that continues.
16: Under the current legislation, what are parents going through when they do go through a loss? What do they come to the charity with in terms of their struggles and the challenges that they're going through?
19: Well, leave is often something that people do struggle with, particularly, you know, if it is early on and they're not necessarily disclosing to their employer. They may actually be miscarrying at work and nobody knows about it, and that is obviously very distressing. Fathers don't have paternity leave either, so that can also be difficult when they need to, they feel torn between being there for their partner, but also their commitments at work. So that is a particular area that I think is often very challenging. I think a lot of time when people come to us, it's unfortunately they've had comments made that have not been particularly helpful. They come from a good place, but unfortunately it can be experienced as very dismissive rather than validating. I think people often don't know what to say, and either don't say anything at all, which can come across as quite hurtful, or they make comments that they feel are going to be comforting, but actually, as I say, can be very dismissive. So
16: it's so incredibly difficult to strike that right balance.
19: Because, and we understand that,
16: as you said, it's not coming from a bad place, but perhaps just ignorance or just feeling for the person, but not knowing mm-hmm. how to comfort them.
19: Absolutely.
16: How would you advise someone who perhaps knows a loved one or a colleague who's going mm-hmm. through something like this? What would your advice be for them?
19: So that's something that we're focusing on our social media campaign this week, what to say and what not to say. Obviously, there's no hard and fast rules because everybody's individual, so you've got to know that person above anything. But we would say, think about, where is it coming from? Is your comment coming from a place of wanting to soothe your own discomfort around this? Because this is something that you're really uncomfortable with. You're trying to make yourself feel better rather than really thinking about how it's going to be received. So a good rule of thumb, I always think, is anything that starts with this phrase, at least, is probably not going to be received as particularly validating. So at least you can have another child. At least you're still young. At least it was early. At least you have other children. Those types of comments don't land in the way that they are intended. They're intended to provide comfort, but actually I think for most people it sort of gives the message that the baby you're grieving is replaceable and
16: or less than.
19: Yeah.
16: The wave of light you mentioned earlier mm-hmm. Can be extremely emotive, very powerful. Mm-hmm. Tell us about this year's event.
19: Yeah, so this year we're having a change of venue. For a number of years now, we've been at Westview Park. Obviously, there's changes happening there, and we had contemplated a move anyway. So we're going to be at Commonwealth Park, which we hope will be a lovely setting, really, peaceful.
16: For those
19: setting.
16: Who have never been to a Wave of Light, mm-hmm. perhaps you could just explain what the purpose of it is.
19: Yeah, so the Global Wave of Light essentially is an event marked in every time zone around the world between 7 and 8 p.m. The idea is that there will be candles burning around the world for those 24 hours. And we invite people to come along in person, or for those who don't feel able to, because again, we honour everybody's choices in terms of how they prefer to mark this event. They can join in at home, they can put pictures on social media, that type of thing. But it's just, spending that hour just really remembering those little ones.
16: And Baby Steps is online for more details on how to get in touch with you and how to access that support for anyone who is listening today who has perhaps been carrying that burden alone, like the lady you mentioned earlier. What would you like them to know?
19: I want them to know that although it's a lonely journey and nobody will have the same journey, there are people out there who may be able to relate to some aspects of your experience. And please don't feel that you can't reach out if that is what you need to do. It will always be treated in absolute confidence. So anybody, not just the person involved, but anybody around them who feels that it would be helpful to speak to someone in person, online, texting, whatever would be helpful, we're there.
16: Thank you so much for joining me today.
19: Thank you.
16: We've been hearing from Kate Jufrio from Baby Steps.
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26: It's 1:30. I'm Ian Triay-Clarence. Clayton Bustos' prison sentence has been reduced from 14 to 13 years after the Chief Justice reconsidered an aggravating factor. The former teacher will now serve at least 9 years and 9 months before becoming eligible for parole. A 20-year sexual offences prevention order has also been imposed, which takes effect immediately. Vehicles can now drive directly into Spain via two lanes without having to use the Frontier Loop. New road signs and markings will guide traffic along the new route. The loop will remain in place. However, it'll be closed off by movable barriers, which can be removed during periods of heavy traffic. Speaking in Parliament, the Chief Minister also revealed that discussions are underway about potentially turning the area into a public transport interchange, linking services between Gibraltar and Spain.
27: A public service vehicle, a taxi or a bus that does the Gibraltar route, can collect a passenger somewhere in Gibraltar and take them to the Frontier there. There, undercover, on a rainy day or a particularly sunny day, you'll be able to disembark the vehicle and wait for the relevant equivalent vehicle that would be doing the Spanish side of the trip. Vehicles going from Gibraltar to Spain do not need to do the loop chicane. They will be able to go along the top of the loop.
26: There are currently 40,983 vehicles registered in Gibraltar. The Minister for the Environment revealed these figures in answer to questions by the opposition leader. Almost 89% of these are petrol and diesel powered, although John Cortes said there is a growing trend towards electric and hybrid vehicles.
28: Vehicles by propulsion, the status as on the 21st of September this year. Petrol, 29,034. Diesel, 7,383. Electric, 462. hybrid petrol electric 3,850, hybrid diesel electric 245, hybrid diesel LPG 9.
26: Parliament adjourned until next Wednesday at 4 p.m. The Transport Ministry has announced a new residential parking scheme for the Upper Town area. It says this has been launched partly due to the feedback from residents in the area and the increase in the number of non-resident vehicles taking up what are essentially free parking spaces in the Upper Town. Application forms for residential permits are already available on the government's website. Claire Hernandez has more.
6: The parking scheme encompasses the area of Moorish Castle Estate and stretches up to Willis's Road. It will be the same as those set up at Laguna and Glacis Estates, with no charge for permits and no limits to the number of permits issued per household. In a press conference, the Ministry for Transport said parking will be made up of exclusive residence spaces for permit holders, loading and unloading bays, accessible parking for blue badge holders, motorcycle bays and part-time visitor spaces. Minister for Transport John Cortes highlighted this launch's hope to protect residential parking in a densely populated area from external demand. The new parking scheme goes live in December with a four-week amnesty period and enforcement starts on the 18th of January 2027.
26: The GSD opposition says the government needs to explain why the Road to the Lions housing project has still not been delivered 7 years after it was first announced. The opposition says people on the housing waiting list are still waiting for homes, while responsibility for the project has passed between ministers. GSD spokesman Damon Bossino says there are still questions over how the project will be funded and exactly what work is planned.
0: I had from Sir Joe, in answer to a specific question that we asked, was that this is not going to be funded by the Gibraltar government itself directly, but as part of his, jungle, as he puts it, of companies, not for-profit charity.

0: entrance. This is due to the northern end of the park being handed over to the reclamation contractor as a works area. The two play areas are being reinstalled next to the two that remain, with the adult exercise equipment also being moved. Once works are complete, all four play areas will be grouped together. The government says the rest of Westview Park will remain open for use throughout the reclamation project, and a new, larger park will be built on the reclaimed land. The Westside Reclamation Project is expected to create around 47,000 square metres of new land. The residential developments will consist exclusively of affordable housing, with around 2,300 homes expected to be built, including accommodation for pensioners.
1: The traditional ceremony of the keys took place in Casemate Square yesterday evening.

0: It was the final ceremony for Lieutenant Colonel John Beather as commanding officer of the Royal Gibraltar Regiment. John Beather, who has served with the regiment in various capacities for almost two decades, says the people he has worked alongside will be one of his lasting memories.
1: The people is what makes the regiment, is what makes the experiences. I'm so incredibly proud of the men and women of the Royal Gibraltar Regiment. Stories, of course, there's a lot, and we could be here probably another hour or two discussing key moments in my personal career. But I think working with the people I have, and of course, being able to practice like a proper soldier on frontline operations, that's a memory that I will take with me.
0: That's the latest. There's more online at gbc.gi.
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0: The patchy clouds and sunny spells continue with moderate easterlies into this evening. Bit of cloud at times, again gentle and moderate easterlies ahead, leading into another sunny day with patchy cloud and gentle to moderate easterlies. Highs of 24 degrees expected, lows of 20, current temperature 24 degrees.

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3: Thank you for staying with us. Now, how well is dyslexia understood in Gibraltar, and are children and adults getting the support they need in education and the workplace? Despite growing awareness, misconceptions about dyslexia persist, with campaigners calling for greater recognition of both the challenges people face and also the strengths that they bring. So October is Dyslexia Awareness Month, and joining me now from the local support group, Stuart Byrne. Thank you so much for being here, Stuart.
4: Thank you for having me.
3: Let's start with the basics then, as there is still so many misconceptions around dyslexia. What is it, and how does it affect the way someone might learn or process information?
4: So basically it is our brains work differently and process information differently. And that can come out in lots of different ways. It especially comes out in reading, writing and spelling. Mm-hmm. But it also comes out in areas like we are normally very creative, very good problem solvers. So because our brain works differently, it means that we have some positive things, strengths, and we have some weaknesses. Normally, the weaknesses is the area that people recognize first. And that's often due to the fact that people can tell that someone is not, that is above average intelligence or intelligent when they are speaking, but when they're writing, reading, or spelling, it doesn't seem to connect. There seems to be a

0: disconnect there. And that's often one of the ways that people recognize it.
1: We've been having this conversation for so many years. You've been campaigning for this since you were a child, really.
0: Yeah.
1: Do you feel like attitudes have changed? Is there more awareness now?
0: Yes. Yeah, things are a lot better. Listening to Natasha the other day on the Hub was really good to hear that on a first-hand experience. You know, my kids are grown up now, so I'm not feeling that so much. But it is much better. Our relationship with the education department is very good. They have done a lot of steps to make things better. And I think that things are getting better. There is, you know, there's still taboos and things, but that's why it's so important to carry on talking about it, and getting all the general public to understand it.
1: At what age might the first signs of dyslexia become apparent?
0: Yeah, that's a good question. So I always say that if you have dyslexia in the family, you have a very high chance of being dyslexic. So you could even start before the child is born if both parents are dyslexic or one of the parents are dyslexic or grandparents and stuff like that. So you can already start looking out. So for example, my son and my daughter, we were looking out from day one. Obviously, because I'm dyslexic and it runs in both my wife and my family. So that's one thing that the family history is really important. And then just even before the reading, writing and spelling things come up, I don't know how much science there is behind it, but some struggle with ear aches and glue ear, things like that. They can struggle with touch, maybe the grass or the sand.
1: Like sensory issues.
0: Yeah. Yeah, so there's, dyslexia is a word that we use to explain the way the brain works, and it's not just a one size fits all, So it is on the spectrum with other things like ADHD and autism. So you can see some similarities. So kids, you see that kind of thing happening, and then when they start to talk, often they're delayed in speech. Often they're delayed in picking a dominant hand with writing, and then they struggle with rhyming stuff. So early on, you can start seeing these things. Obviously, if you have kids already, you compare, and that's normal, and that can help you. But if it's your first child and you think this is not normal, their peers are not having these issues, bring it up.
1: How important is it to identify early on? How beneficial can that be for the child?
0: Yeah, I think that's the most important thing. That's why when we talk to government, we always say early diagnosis, early recognition, and not just finding out. The important thing is putting things into place to help them and support them and help their learning, because dyslexics can learn. They love learning, and it's just a matter of teaching them in the way that they learn. So, yeah, I think that's the most important thing. I was very lucky. My mum, took me to the UK, got me assessed very early on. Nowadays we wouldn't say early on. I think it was 8, 9, but back then it was quite early. Nowadays we would like that they are being recognized before an official assessment, maybe which I think is around 8. But schools can still be putting things into place to help the child just even before they have a formal assessment.
1: You mentioned going to the UK when you were young. What's the assessment process like nowadays?
0: So in Gibraltar, it's slightly limited. So if you're in the education system, then we do have education psychologists that do the formal assessment, which we've got to be, it's important to understand that SENCOs and teachers can do some assessments, and the formal assessment will be done by an education psychologist. So that is kind of an escalation, levels, depending on the severity and how the child is doing. If you're outside of the education system, it's more difficult. We have someone who's trained up, Jessica Byrne, who's part of our committee. She's an ex-SENCO. But obviously she's one person, she's limited in time. So she does that privately. Other than that, you would have to go abroad.
1: Okay. Now, of course, dyslexia doesn't just affect children. I know one of the themes of this year's awareness campaign is dyslexia in the workplace. So how do you feel Gibraltar fares in terms of adults with dyslexia and the support that they receive?
0: I think things are getting better. I think we are now in Gibraltar more thinking about well-being and things like that. So I think we are getting better. But I still think that a lot of, line managers and bosses and stuff don't really understand dyslexia. So I think, yeah, there's work to do. I mean, we as a charity have focused on youngsters and kids and the schools, because like I said before, finding out early is the best way to make sure that they can succeed the best they can. But but we want to try and help the workplace as well. Last year we did some workplace seminars with Claire Francis, and she's open to doing that. So if any businesses listening want to have her come around and do a workshop on dyslexia, we would be more than happy to facilitate that.
1: What are some simple adjustments employers can make to support those with dyslexia?
0: I think a lot of it is starting with understanding. So simple things, you know, like, you know, if we know that dyslexics struggle with spelling, so obviously, you know, take that into account. Think twice before maybe you're giving them a reading heavy assignment, or if you're going to get them to do something that maybe have a lot of, you know, difficult words to spell, expect that they may have difficulty with that and support that. So it's just having that understanding. And dyslexics normally process a little bit longer, take a little bit longer to process. So that's why we get extra time sometimes
1: In exams,
0: yeah. It's not everybody. It depends, you know, on assessments. So maybe, you know, just take that into account. Just take into account that they may take a little bit longer to process the information or whatever they're doing. And it's just understanding those little things. It's not rocket science. You know, we're not asking employees to put in a lift in their building and things like that, which cost a lot of money, which I understand are unnecessary. But they're little things, just bring up the understanding, and it makes a big difference to the person on the ground.
1: You've also spoken many times about the strengths and the benefits of dyslexic thinking, particularly in the workplace, if you want to cover those as well.
0: Yeah, I always give this example. If you have some projects to do, for example, and you have three teams and you need to make up those teams, you may put all the academic persons in one team, all the creative people in another team, and, you know, another team with, try and mix them up. You know, dyslexics are normally very creative, but maybe they're not very good at writing everything down. So put someone creative with someone who's more analytical and more maybe better at writing that down. So use their skills. You know, they're very outside the box thinking. They're very good at problem solving. So try and use those skills that they have. You know, they're a benefit to your company if you use them. If you just ignore them and expect them to do, you know, the stuff
1: to that fit they inside the box.
0: Yeah, to do the stuff that they struggle with, you know, instead, you know, focus on the areas that they're good at, and you know, encourage that, and then they'll feel, you know, worth, you know, in the business, and they'll your business will benefit.
1: A final message, Stuart, for anyone who might be listening, who perhaps have children, that they're wondering whether they need to be assessed or not, where would you point them, which direction?
0: I always tell parents, you know, check out our YouTube channel, and Dyslexia Gibraltar. We have podcasts there that we've spoken to parents, teachers, kids. It's really good place to start to just educate yourself, just to make sure that you still think it's dyslexia. And then I would say, contact the school. You know, ask for a meeting with a form tutor and the Senko, and voice your concerns. Maybe take some notes why you think it may be dyslexia. And obviously contact us, you know, send me a WhatsApp or send us an email, or just contact us on our social media platforms.
1: Thank you so much.
0: Thank you for having me.
1: We've been hearing from Stuart Byrne from the Gibraltar Dyslexia Support Group to discuss Awareness Month and the challenges that people can face, and also the importance of recognising their strengths. So thank you for joining me.
0: Thank you.
1: This is Gibraltar Today. We're live both on radio and television. 200-66-200 is a number to contact us on. Talking about the Literary Festival lineup now, it's around the corner and tickets are selling quickly. Three more events have been added to the schedule, all with a focus on aspects of local history, from the impact of World War II on locals, and a discussion on recipes spanning generations, to the exploration of a manuscript based on letters from Gibraltar. The new events will be hosted at the Garrison Library. So a number of fringe events have also been announced, including a haiku project, a poetry program, and public art installations, all designed to promote literature, creativity, and artistic collaboration. So with the festival getting underway on November the 9th, let's hear from a few of the authors who will be coming to Gibraltar next month.
2: Hi, I'm Andy Baker, and I'm really looking forward to coming over to Gibraltar for this year's Literary Festival. It's going to be my first opportunity to be part of the festival, and I'm genuinely excited, not just to speak, but to experience Gibraltar, meet people, and be part of what looks like a fantastic few days of conversation and ideas. Now, I'll be talking about my book, The Adaptive Caregiver Model, and exploring how we can think differently about dementia care, moving away from simply doing things for people and towards walking alongside them, adapting our support to the person rather than just the diagnosis. It's a subject I'm incredibly passionate about, so I'm really looking forward to sharing some of these ideas, hearing other perspectives, and hopefully having some amazing conversations. I'll see you in Gibraltar.
3: Hello, I'm Joanne Harris, and I'm delighted to be coming to the Gibraltar Literary Festival in November. On the 11th of November, I'll be talking about my new book, Sleepers in the Snow, which is a cold, dark ghost story wrapped in a metaphor about memory and grief and regret. I hope you'll join me then.
4: Hi, it's Beth O'Brien here, the author of Wolf Siren. I am very excited and grateful to be taking part in Gibraltar Literary Festival happening in November. This is one of the incredible things that has come my way since Wolf Siren won the Carnegie Medal for Writing, and I am incredibly grateful to be part of such a great lineup. I've never been to Gibraltar before, so I'm very excited to explore and visit for the first time, and I really hope to see you there.
1: Just some of the authors taking part in This Is Literary Festival next month, with tickets available online by tickets.gi. This is Gibraltar Today. Tomorrow is World Mental Health Day, and this year's theme is Lived Experiences Heard, Real Voices, Real Change, a call for institutions and authorities to shape policy and services according to the needs of people with mental health conditions. The Mental Welfare Society here in Gibraltar says this message is especially relevant here as it continues to campaign for a mental health system that is person-centered and recovery-focused. Conchita Triay of the Society joins me now. Thank you for being here, Conchita.
5: Hi, Kellyanne. Thanks for having me.
1: So as mentioned in your press release, this year's theme is very much in line with a message you've been prioritizing for years now. What exactly is meant when we say service users should help shape policy?
5: Well, inevitably, the service user is the person who is going to have the best idea of whether a system works or it doesn't. So I think it's very important that they are listened to. And clearly, over the years, there have been improvements in the service, and I think a lot of the improvements do come from feedback over the years of what works and what doesn't work. But I don't think that it is done in a sort of structured enough way, and that people in the system at a particular time necessarily feel that they are being listened to. You know, for example, one of the things that comes to mind is that for a long, long time, for many, many years, we have been campaigning about the fact that it was problematic for people with mental health issues in a moment of crisis to go to A&E. Well, for a long time, there was nobody that had a mental health trained person there. Eventually, that is also something we campaigned about. And now there is, I think, a 24/7 person on duty. But, you know, something like that, you know, where somebody who is in a terrible state and in fact, in many cases, maybe the family or carers or whatever can't actually get the person to go down. And then on top of it, if you manage to get the person to go down, then they have to speak in front of whoever's sitting around,
1: etc.
5: Okay. So I think that the understanding is there now that we need a separate suite for people with mental health issues that might have to go to A&E, for example. That's just to give you an example, okay? But like everything else in society, it tends to take ages, you know, to achieve something sometimes, years to achieve something that one thinks shouldn't be, you know, shouldn't take so long.
1: So you feel there have been improvements, but there's still a way to go?
5: Yes, there have been improvements. There have been improvements, yeah.
1: So you are here on behalf of the Mental Welfare Society, and then there's also the annual Mental Health Board report, which is an independent inspection and review of services.
5: Which is a very, very useful report.
1: Do you feel like their findings kind of coincide with your views on what's lacking?
5: Many of their findings coincide with the same things that we consider important. They are aware of more things because of their role, they have access to information and so on that we don't get. I mean, we get our information mainly from service users. And we're aware that sometimes it might be a skewed view of what's happening, or maybe not the complete picture, and so on. So it's very useful to have the Mental Health Board report, yes, which gives us a very clear, it gives a very clear analysis of what is going on.
1: And now, plans for the upcoming Mental Health Hub at Sir Joshua Hassan House were given the green light of the DPC quite recently in July. The Minister for Health has said that the new facility will see the introduction of a new model of care. Do you have any insight into what this might look like?
5: Well, I mean, I go to the meetings that we have periodically about this, but a lot of the conversation is about the actual building and so on. They do talk a lot about the new model of care. I think the idea is that there's going to be a more holistic approach to things, and there is going to be a better coordinated approach between the different authorities that have something to do with a particular person, you know, not just the health authority, but then housing, the care agency and so on. So the idea is, I believe that things will work together, because there will be better coordination. I think this is something that is being worked on also. I can't say I have any personal experience, or anybody has told me, things are working very differently now. No, I might be wrong. You know, I always make the point that I'm an outsider. I'm not in the system. So I can only talk about the information that I get and the feedback that I get.
1: Going back to the theme of this year's awareness campaign, lived experiences heard, real voices, real change. What would you like to see be done in practice when it comes to patients being heard and being listened to?
5: I'll mention two things. One thing that we've advocated for a number of years, and the mental board also, medical board also advocates this, is the an independent mental health advocate. We feel that for the most vulnerable of service users, and by that I mean people who possibly don't have family support or support from friends or whatever, who are quite isolated, whose mental health is such that it affects them very, very, it has a very strong impact on them that makes them incapable maybe of engaging with things, or maybe formulating what they actually need and so on. We feel that for these people, there should be independent advocates that can speak for them, essentially. And this is something that, as I say, the Mental Health Board report said should happen. They suggested that there should be a pilot scheme starting with patients in Ocean Views, you know, and the idea would be that there would be a number of people who, obviously you need some training and so on, but that they could start there and see how it goes. That is one thing. And something else that we have advocated for a long time is the idea of a care plan. Now, I'm sure that the professionals in the system will say, oh, we do have care plans. Not the sort of detailed, in-depth care plan that we see used in the UK, for example, okay, where you have the input of the professionals, the input of the support system, whatever support system, or somebody who's in the family or whatever, and then, of course, the service user. And this is something that is detailed, that doesn't just speak about the condition of the person and the medication of the person, but that has a realistic list of objectives, of practices, of therapy, or whatever the person has to access in order to improve their life. And that this is periodically reviewed, meaningfully reviewed, and then something has been done about what isn't working and what isn't working. And unless something has happened in the last few months that I am unaware of, this doesn't happen in Gibraltar. And we feel that that would make a huge difference. Of course, it involves resources and investment and things, because you need time to do all these things. But we think that this is very important.
1: I'm afraid we're all out of time.
5: Okay, that's
1: fine.
5: But
1: thank you so much for joining me. And I think it's probably worth just noting before we finish the theme of listening to people while we've been focusing on the health service. Mm. I suppose it's also relevant to just friends and family and people listening to each other as well.
5: Listening to people and not but acting on it. Yeah. Not just listening to them and then deciding what do you want. Yeah.
1: Thank you so much, Conchita Triay of the Mental Welfare Society, speaking to us ahead of Mental Health Awareness Day, which is tomorrow. That is all the time we've got for On Gibraltar today. Ben Lynch is next. Have a great afternoon.
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12: From the GBC Newsroom at 2. In the Supreme Court, convicted sex offender Clayton Bousteau has seen his 14-year sentence reduced to 13 years. This was due to the Chief Justice reconsidering an aggravating factor. Bousteau will serve at least 9 years and 9 months before becoming eligible for parole. The Frontier Loop could eventually become a public transport interchange linking Gibraltar and Spain. The Chief Minister told Parliament discussions are underway on the idea. Vehicles will use two lanes directly into Spain, with the loop kept available for use during heavy traffic. And Environment Minister John Gordes told Parliament electric and hybrid vehicles are becoming more common on Gibraltar's roads. Figures given in yesterday's session show there are currently 40,983 registered vehicles, with almost 89% still powered by petrol or diesel. Your weather, patchy cloud and sunny spells, highs of 24. That's the latest. I'm Claire Nunders.
13: Radio Gibraltar, good afternoon. I'm Ben. Calvin Harris with Clementine Douglas soon. Then we'll do your post-lunch pick-me-up track. Tell me what you had for lunch today and what song you want to hear. We're going to be talking about picking up new hobbies later in life. And right now, Sophie Tucker with One Republic.

Harris and Clementine Douglas, Blessings, Radio Gibraltar. Maroon 5 plays soon. First, Douglas has been in touch for today's post-lunch pick-me-up track. Says he's had a couple of slices of pepperoni pizza. Also says, I'm a massive Bill Collins fan, but no pressure. I don't feel any pressure at all, Douglas. No problem. Here's the studio.

Maroon 5 and Moves Like Jagger. This is Radio Gibraltar. I've said it before, I'll say it again. Christina Aguilera makes that song. At her point, when she comes in, it's just incredible. It's as if she said, look, step aside, lads. This is how it's done. I'd love to hear an all Christina version of that. Without Adam Levine. Is it Adam Levine, the lead singer of Maroon 5? Get rid of him. Just get Christina to sing the whole thing. Apparently we think we're too old to take up a new hobby by the age of 49, according to a poll. 61% of people say their life runs on autopilot. 25% haven't started a new creative pursuit in 5 years or more. And the skills that people would most like to learn are pottery. I do like the idea of pottery. It looks fun. Looks like it could be quite easy. I don't know. Maybe it's not. Maybe it's more complicated than it looks. Jewellery making was at 17%. That's quite handy. Quite handy. Christmas presents will all be sorted. Here you go. I made this myself. Furniture restoration was also on the list. I haven't taken up anything new in a while. As I said, I'd like to try pottery or getting more into art. Baking. I get inspired by Bake Off. When Bake Off comes on, I think, oh, I'd love to get into baking. But the thing is, if I bake a cake, I'm going to eat the cake.

0: 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If you were there and you tried some of the Torta de Patatas, please contact me, either on WhatsApp or phone me up, 200-66-200. How did it go? How many tortas were there? I couldn't make it, unfortunately. The vet told me that I need to cut down on carbs. Got music for you soon by David Guetta with Ray.
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OMC and How Bizarre. This is Radio Gibraltar. I was asking about the great Torta Patata competition that happened yesterday. Did you go? What was it like? Who won? Hi, I think it's Michelle who got in touch. Let me just double check that. Yes, Michelle, thank you for contacting me. It says it was a great event. There were 12 tortas to taste, all sorts of flavors. One had caramelized onion and another had sobrasada, a chorizo mixture. That's the one. That if that one didn't win, that one should have won. I've tried one like that before and it's amazing. Another one was made, she just messaged in again, another one was made with carbonara and lots of other flavors as well. Which one won, Michelle? She says it's a must for next year. Thanks for letting me know. Good to hear from you.

0: 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You're listening to Radio Gibraltar. 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It's his track Stay. And next, it's Zach Zammit. 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

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Closing date for the bookmark competition is today. It's in conjunction with Dyslexia Gibraltar. I'm going to design a bookmark and capture the theme. Different minds, brilliant minds. There are children's and adult categories. It's open to Gibraltar residents. You need to hand this in today. The top prize is £500. The entry forms and rules are on culture.gi. I'm not sure if there's a time cutoff. The deadline just says it's today. Bookmarks are important, aren't they? They can be quite special as well. Because you've got your own special bookmark. This is the bookmark that I use every day. Every book that I read, I use this bookmark. You can grow quite attached to a bookmark. I'm not sure I've ever owned one. Sometimes, just use a bit of paper. This is the page that I was on. Just put anything in there. But a bookmark is special. A bookmark shouldn't be necessary, thinking about it. Like, when you decide, alright, I'm going to stop reading here. I'll come back to this tomorrow. All you need to remember is a page number. You just got to remember, okay, I'm going to stop reading here. Page 67. I'll come back to page 67 tomorrow. Have you ever tried doing that? It's impossible.

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5: From the GBC Newsroom at 3. Clayton Bustos' prison sentence has been reduced from 14 to 13 years after the Chief Justice reconsidered an aggravating factor. Bustos will now serve at least 9 years and 9 months before becoming eligible for parole. A 20-year sexual offences prevention order has also been imposed. Drivers heading into Spain will no longer need to use the Frontier Loop, with traffic being directed through two lanes straight to the border. New signs and road markings will guide vehicles along the route. The Chief Minister says the loop could eventually become a public transport interchange. And there are now almost 41,000 registered vehicles on Gibraltar's roads. The Environment Minister gave the figure in response to questions from the opposition leader in Parliament. John Cortes said almost 89% are petrol or diesel powered, but that electric and hybrid vehicles are becoming more common. Your weather, patchy cloud and sunny spells, highs of 24. That's the latest. I'm Claire Hernandez.
6: This is Radio Gibraltar. Good afternoon. We'll take a look at some of the new music releases of the week in a little bit, including some retro ones, one by a very famous composer as well. More on that soon. Right now, it's Benson Boone.

Harry Styles, Dance No More. This is Radio Gibraltar. My newsfeed today has been filled with videos of Harry Styles interviewing or having a chat with Thom Yorke from Radiohead. I think it's something to do with Rolling Stone magazine, and it's all about musicians interviewing musicians. A few clips just popped up on my newsfeed. I guess the algorithm knows that I like Radiohead, and I am quite into Harry Styles as well. I like what he's doing lately, so I'm going to watch a few more of those later on because it's very interesting. We've got music soon by Jax Jones and Ella Henderson. Right now, here's Rudimental with James Arthur.

Oh yeah, it's Jax Jones and Ella Henderson with This Is Real Radio Gibraltar. Let's take a look at this week's new releases. And we'll start with albums. Jamie T. Remember Jamie T? I loved Jamie T back in the day. He swaggers back onto the scene with his latest full album. It's called Ghosts 100 Days of Mourning. It's his sixth studio album. The Pet Shop Boys have collaborated with Alan Turing biographer Andrew Hodges to unveil A Man from the Future. It's an 8-track story exploring the life, death, and influence of the pioneering British mathematician and cryptanalyst who laid the foundations of modern computing. They've really gone in depth here with this, the Pet Shop Boys. Looking forward to hearing this. Is it a concept album? It sounds like a concept album. Paul McCartney, he's got a new album out. It's a special edition. It's not brand new. It's a special edition of The Boys of Dungeon Lane. It's landed. It includes 4 new tracks called City Fox, One Night Stand, Chelsea Boots, and a remixed version of Ringo Starr Link Up called Home to Us. And Pitbull has got a new album out. Remember Pitbull? He is looking to break into the album charts once again. His new album is called Pitcoin. You know, like Bitcoin, but Pitcoin. And the last couple of albums he released did make it into the top 40. 2011's Planet Pit and 2021's Greatest Hits achieved the accolade in the past. I mean, if his album, his album was called Planet Pit from 2011, his new album's called Pitcoin, surely he should have called Greatest Hits Greatest Pits. Surely. He's missed a trick there. Looking at singles, Royal Blood's 5th studio album title track is out. It's called Dead Company. Expressing their unapologetic and obsessive side of desire, girl band turn back the time with their track 5 AM. It's a proper rock and roll love song. Good Charlotte have linked up with Ziggy Marley to release You Are. And that comes from a re-release of Greetings from California. And that's out on November the 6th. You Are, by the way, spelt with just the letters. You Are, as if you're sending a text. Hans Zimmer continues his work with UK pop royalty. He's teaming up with Jade to create Into the Deep Sea's Cry. This is after his collaboration with Ray on Nightingale Lane. And Celebrity Traitors is in full swing. Former contestant Kat Burns is releasing her new single called Is It That Deep? And it's gained huge popularity online already with a little snippet. It's her next release. This is her latest release with Charlie Gear. I absolutely love it. It's fantastic. It's called Small Talk.

0: So good, isn't it? It's Charlie Gere with Cat Burns, Small Talk. You're listening to Radio Gibraltar. Got Noah Kahan for you soon. It's his track, Doors. And next, Simply Red, Something Got Me Started.
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It's Noah Kahan and Doors Radio Gibraltar. The Scale Model Soldier Society competition and exhibition is on until Sunday. Perhaps you'll be in town tomorrow morning, doing a little bit of shopping, having a coffee, a brunch perhaps. 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The Scale Model Soldier Society competition and exhibition on until Sunday. Got a couple more days. Got Mimi Webb for you soon. Right now, it's Will Smith, Men in Black.

It's Mimi Webb and 24/5 Radio Gibraltar. We've got Carol G and Bruno Mars for you soon. Before Mimi Webb, we heard Will Smith, Men in Black. I was thinking about the film. I was also thinking about the computer game, the PC game that was out in 1997, I think it was. I remember playing it and it being rubbish. Couldn't get past the first level. But with the film, do you remember the film where you had that light thing that made you forget stuff? It would erase your memory. What would you erase from your memory if you could? Because I've been trying to think of what I would erase. I wouldn't want to erase much, but I would probably erase ever seeing some of my favorite films so I could watch them again as if it was the first time. That's probably what I would go with.

0: with Bruno Mars and Still on Radio Gibraltar. Got Kelly Clarkson for you soon. 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
6: From the GBC newsroom at 4. In the Supreme Court, convicted sex offender Clayton Bustos has seen his 14-year sentence reduced to 13 years. This was due to the Chief Justice reconsidering an aggravating factor. Bustos will serve at least 9 years and 9 months before becoming eligible for parole. The Frontier Loop could eventually become a public transport interchange linking Gibraltar and Spain. The Chief Minister told Parliament discussions are underway on the idea. In the meantime, vehicles will use two lanes directly into Spain, with the loop kept available for use during heavy traffic. And Environment Minister John Cortes has told Parliament that electric and hybrid vehicles are becoming more common on Gibraltar's roads. Figures given yesterday show there are currently 40,983 registered vehicles, with almost 89% still powered by petrol or diesel. Your weather, patchy cloud, some sunny spells, highs of 24. That's the latest. I'm Claire Nunes.
7: This is Radio Gibraltar. We've got Taylor Swift for you soon. I'm going to talk about the signs, you may or may not want to hear these, signs that you might be middle-aged. More on that soon. Right now, it's Another with 54 Ultra. Talk to you.

Taylor Swift and Opalite, you're listening to Radio Gibraltar. Signs that you might be just a little bit middle-aged. It's okay. Just accept it. Just sit down in your comfy chair, put your slippers on, and accept it. Ditching flat-pack furniture can only be a good thing. Being happy to spend money on carpets or rugs, and booking more holidays are among the signs somebody is middle-aged, according to a study. Half people say being middle-aged means someone is more likely to know what they want out of life. Research has discovered that middle age is now, brace yourself, 47 years old. And lots believe that reaching middle age means you take a vested interest in looking good, maybe joining a gym, spending money on good food as well, understanding which wines you should be ordering or buy also feature on the list of 50 things, 50 signs that you are middle-aged. Some of the other things on the list include only going to a music festival if you're glamping. You're not sleeping in a tent. You're too precious now. Also, your back isn't going to survive a weekend in a tent if it's not glamping. You need a mattress. You need a proper mattress with nice sheets while we're at it, and a good pillow. Maybe you even bring your own pillow from home. You know exactly what takeaways / dinner you like, and you order the same thing every time. You don't branch out, try something new. Always the same thing. You know you've got your go-to. You know it's going to be good. You order that. You suddenly start hosting lots of dinner parties, also on the list. And you won't eat. This one, I'm afraid to say, I do this. I don't think this is a middle-aged thing, though. I think this is an OCD thing. You refuse to eat with a knife and fork set that don't match. That's not middle-aged, that's OCD. And I can't do it. If I get a knife and fork out of the cutlery drawer, and they're from different sets, they don't match, it's over. Like, my meal is not going to be as enjoyable. I've got mismatched knives and forks. What can I say?

It's Ash and Stop the Wedding. This is Radio Gibraltar. We were talking about signs. You might be a little bit middle-aged. Some of them are just OCD things, like having matching cutlery when you're eating a meal at home. Hi to Georgia, who says, hi, Ben. Hi, Georgia. Because I refuse to drink cava or champagne out of a wine glass. You could have ended that sentence at cava. I refuse to drink cava. Only champagne for me. I refuse to drink cava or champagne out of a wine glass. It needs to be a proper cava or champagne glass. I agree, Georgia. We're not savages, are we?

0: Photogenic Shoot. Beyonce and Texas Hold'em, Radio Gibraltar. David got in touch. We talk about middle age. David says, if I drop something on the floor, I think twice about picking it up. I can kind of see where you're coming from, David. It depends if you can get some purchase on it. Like, if it's something flat, a sheet of paper, or a card, or a coin, or something, and you know you're going to be down there a while trying to pick it up, you do think twice about it. You go, oh, well, that lives there now. I'm not bending down to pick that up. I make a point of doing it. I make a point of picking it up. I do a noise, though. Not an old man groany noise. I do a noise like an Olympic gymnast. A weightlifter. Bend down. Try and pick it up. One fell swoop. Hits! That's the noise. It's a fun noise to do. Give it a go. Music on the way for you soon by the Backstreet Boys. Backstreet middle-aged men, maybe we should say.
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0: Jamelia and Superstar Radio Gibraltar. Ready to have your mind blown a little bit? It's not her song. It was originally by a Danish singer called Christine Milton. And they were going to offer it to Kylie Minogue, but Kylie Minogue didn't want it. Jamelia said, I'll take it. The Danish version, Jamelia's changed the lyrics a little bit, okay? And I heard the Danish version, and it made me feel a little bit uneasy. I felt a little bit sick. Because just the words don't fit. Too many syllables. I mean, for example, wait for it. This line, you're not going to like it, but I'm going to play it for you anyway. What? You move like you got some kind of choreographer? No, no. Jamelia saved that song.
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I love that. It's Fleetwood Mac and Dreams at Radio Gibraltar. Just looking at the Frontier Q cameras, the loop isn't being used anymore. If you are heading in that direction, traffic seems to be flowing quite nicely, so no traffic down in that area at the moment. If you are planning on driving to the frontier, the border, what do we even call it now? If you are heading in that direction, just remember there's no loop anymore. You don't drive around the loop.

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Kathy is here next for a couple of hours, keeping you company. This is Hozier now and Too Sweet.

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6: From the GBC newsroom at 5. Clayton Musto's prison sentence has been reduced from 14 to 13 years after the Chief Justice reconsidered an aggravating factor. He will serve at least 9 years and 9 months before becoming eligible for parole. Parliament's been asked to fund an additional nearly £1.5 million towards the cost of the McGrail inquiry. A bill has been published in the Gazette to appropriate further sums of money for government expenditure for the financial year ending 31st of March 2026. Last December, the Chief Minister said in a ministerial statement that the McGrail inquiry would end up costing around £8 million in total. And new rules governing the taxi service have come into effect, with fines for refusing passengers more than tripled and changes made to the way the Casemates taxi rank operates. Drivers who refuse or neglect to take a fare can now face a fixed penalty of £1,000, up from £300. Your weather: patchy cloud overnight, lows of 20. That's the latest. I'm Claire Hernandez.
7: BBC News with Danielle Jałowiecka. In the past half hour, the Trump administration has imposed sanctions on the International Criminal Court. In a video statement, the Secretary of State Marco Rubio said the US was banning transactions with the ICC, cutting off resources and crippling its ability to operate.
8: The United States and the American people are not subject to the jurisdiction of this fake ICC. Both parties agree on this, but only President Trump has the resolve to take the action needed to end this threat once and for all. Either the ICC will end its threats, or we will end the ICC. And we expect our allies, many of whom are part of the ICC and that rely on American service members for their defense, to rein in this rogue court. If they do not, the United States will continue its campaign to dismantle the ICC piece by piece until Americans are threatened no longer.
7: In response, the court said the measures were an assault on the rule of law and the very foundations of the international legal order. The move came hours after a former ICC judge, Navi Pillay, was awarded this year's Nobel Peace Prize. In her speech afterwards, she warned against growing political attacks on international law. Speaking in the Nuremberg courtroom where Nazi leaders were prosecuted after the Second World War, the former UN human rights chief dedicated her award to all the survivors of international crime.
9: I am deeply honoured and grateful to have been awarded the 2026 Nobel Peace Prize. Let me dedicate this award to all of the survivors of international crimes, as well as to practitioners and defenders of international justice, whose compassion and courage continue to ensure that impunity will not be allowed to reign.
7: The European Trade Commissioner Maroš Šefčovič says an agreement has been reached with Beijing to halve Chinese exports of hybrid and plug-in hybrid vehicles to the EU. Mr. Šefčovič has been meeting his Chinese counterpart in Beijing. Here's our Global Affairs reporter, Joanna Keane. There's huge anxiety in Europe about a car market which has been severely dented by China and a growing trade deficit with Beijing that amounts to more than $1 billion a day. So it's not surprising that Europe's main car manufacturing group was quick to welcome the announcement as a positive first step in easing trade tensions. Maroš Šeštović also said they'd reach what he called a shared understanding to improve EU access to China's market and further ease licensing of rare earth exports. He said the engagement had been genuine and further talks would take place in January.
10: Joanna Keane reporting. 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
11: Hi there. Happy Friday. Kathy here with you for your Friday afternoon. We officially made it to the end of the week, Giving. Dua Lipa on the way after this one from Madonna and Sabrina Carpenter. It's called Bring Your Love.

Dua Lipa and Illusion on Radio Gibraltar for your Friday afternoon. Well, the Scale Model Soldier Society has been exhibiting all this week and it's still open for the weekend as well. So if you'd like to head on down and have a look at that exhibition, it's at the Growing Artist Hub that's by the Old Police Station in Irishtown Gonge. If you're going to be downtown anyway this weekend, well, you might as well pop in to the Growing Artist Hub and have a look at the Scale Model Soldier Society exhibition.

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Listening with me, Kathy, today. Hope you're having a lovely Friday afternoon. The next couple of tracks I've got up my sleeve, we're going to take us dotting around the world a little bit, because Ella Langley is coming up with Choosing Texas. But now it's Camila Cabello with

0: Langley and Choosing Texas on Radio Gibraltar. A huge song on both sides of the pond, no? Currently sitting at number 5 in the UK charts. Got the Jessie Tree on the way next.
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your Friday afternoon. It's coming up to 5:30 and it's me, Kathy, today filling in for Andrea. I've got Leanne on the way in just a little bit after this one from U2. It's a beautiful day.

You too, and beautiful day, Amira. I know I was saying yesterday that this week the weather has been all over the place, pero, you know, today has been a little bit better. It's been a little bit sunnier, and I've been checking the forecast for tomorrow, and it looks like it's going to be another sunny day as well, and highs of

0: That one's a collaboration with Take That and Michael Patrick Kelly on Radio Gibraltar for your Friday afternoon. Still to come, Lost Frequencies and Joe. I think that's how you say it. It's the guy from Stranger Things, darling. Right? It's that song. And seeing as it's Friday, I've got Weekend on the way next. Radio Gibraltar.
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1: Lost Frequencies on Radio Gibraltar. Now, I know this is a long while away yet, but the International Drama Festival is scheduled to happen next March, and it'll actually be the 70th anniversary of the Drama Festival. And to kind of commemorate that, they're putting together an exhibition of old memorabilia from previous drama festivals. And, you know, we're talking everything, trophies, programs, tickets, photographs, anything like that. So if you have someone in your life, or maybe you yourself have been part of a drama festival before, then why not like have a look around in your house, see if you can find a little trinket or something from a previous drama festival. And if you find anything cool, you can submit it to the organisers and have it on display as part of this 70th anniversary exhibition. So if you want to share something with them, then you can email info@culture.gov.gi or call 200-67236 and be part of the International Drama Festival exhibition, which is meant to happen next March.

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5: From the GBC newsroom at 6. In the Supreme Court, convicted sex offender Clayton Bustos seen his 14-year sentence reduced to 13. This was due to the Chief Justice reconsidering an aggravating factor. Bustos will serve at least 9 years and 9 months before becoming eligible for parole. A bill's been published in the Gazette to appropriate further sums of money for government expenditure for the financial year ending 31st of March 2026. The bill confirms an extra £1.5 million of funding towards the cost of the McGrail inquiry. It sets an additional £181 million of total recurrent and capital expenditure, including departmental funding, government-owned companies, the Social Assistance Fund and the Improvement Development Fund. And taxi drivers who refuse or neglect to take fares could face a fixed penalty of £1,000 as new rules governing the taxi service have come into effect. Your weather: patchy cloud overnight, lows of 20. That's the latest. I'm Claire Nandes.
6: BBC News with Danielle Jawowiecka. The Trump administration has imposed sanctions on the International Criminal Court as it escalates a self-described campaign to cripple the institution. The sanctions will affect its access to any American facilities and services, including banking and technology. Implementation has been paused for 6 months to allow the Hague-based institution and its members to address US concerns. The Secretary of State, Marco Rubio, claimed the court unfairly and illegally prosecuted Americans and Israelis.
7: The United States and the American people are not subject to the jurisdiction of this fake ICC. Both parties agree on this, but only President Trump has the resolve to take the action needed to end this threat once and for all. Either the ICC will end its threats, or we will end the ICC. And we expect our allies, many of whom are part of the ICC and that rely on American service members for their defense, to rein in this rogue court. If they do not, the United States will continue its campaign to dismantle the ICC piece by piece until Americans are threatened no longer.
6: The European Union described the planned sanctions as deeply regrettable and said it would work closely with the ICC to ensure it continued to operate effectively. The Dutch government said the announcement marked a new and unwelcome escalation. The US move came hours after a former ICC judge and ex-UN human rights chief, Navi Pillay, was awarded the Nobel Peace Prize. In her first comments after winning the prize, made in a Nuremberg courtroom where she was on a visit, Navi Pillay warned against growing political attacks on international law.
8: These efforts that we are now seeing, which are attempts to weaken international criminal justice, endanger the progress painstakingly made since Nuremberg, and they risk returning us to a world in which power rather than law determines whose suffering matters.
6: The European Trade Commissioner Maroš Šefčovič says an agreement has been reached with Beijing to halve Chinese exports of hybrid and plug-in hybrid vehicles to the EU. Mr. Šefčovič has been meeting his Chinese counterpart in Beijing. Here's our Global Affairs reporter, Joanna Keane. There's huge anxiety in Europe about a car market which has been severely dented by China and a growing trade deficit with Beijing that amounts to more than $1 billion a day. So it's not surprising that Europe's main car manufacturing group was quick to welcome the announcement as a positive first step in easing trade tensions. Maroš Šeštović also said they'd reach what he called a shared understanding to improve EU access to China's market and further ease licensing of rare earth exports. He said the engagement had been genuine and further talks would take place in January.
9: Joanna Keane reporting. World News from the BBC.
10: Hi there, Kathy here on Radio Gibraltar for your Friday evening. Hope you're doing well. Got Charlie Puth on the way, Jubal as well. And how long do you think you can concentrate on something without getting distracted?

Charlie Puth on Radio Gibraltar. Mira, there's a lot of talk, no, about screen time, our phones and social media and how all of that is affecting our attention spans. But like, what is the actual statistic? Well, a study's been done on this, and officially our attention spans last 19 minutes. After 19 minutes, that's when we get distracted with the notification on our phone or our mind wanders off elsewhere, that kind of thing. 19 minutes is the max. And it doesn't really matter too much if it's a work-related task or not. That is it, about 19, 20 minutes. And it says nearly half of 18 to 24-year-olds in particular say they lose focus on a task in under a minute. That is crazy. But it's not just phones that have an impact on our attention spans, because the study also says that if we're tired or very stressed out, we struggle to maintain concentration for a longer period of time as well. So seeing as it's the weekend, I'm going to suggest we get our phone, we put it in a drawer, stuff it away, and we just relax. Just relax. And let's see if come Monday, if our attention span is a little bit better. Ave, fingers crossed.

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Rihanna is on the way soon after this from Amaral. Porque

0: Rihanna on Radio Gibraltar. There is a retro day disco happening next Saturday, the 17th of October. 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

you cannot help but sort of play air guitar to the end of that song. No, it's smooth. It's by Santana, one of the world's best guitarists. No, and we're really lucky here on The Rock. We have so many very talented musicians and guitarists. But if you think of local guitarists, probably the first name that comes to mind is William Gomez, no? Bueno, he is the main focus of GBC Rewind this evening on GBC Television. Today's episode is titled William Gomez and Friends. That's GBC Rewind at 9 o'clock on GBC Television tonight.

0: Tyler and Call Me Chanel. You can call me Kathy. I'm filling in for Andrea today. So thank you so much for tuning in. Still to come, I've got a classic from Whitney Houston on the way. And up next, it's Sigrid with Don't Feel Like Crying here on Radio Gibraltar.
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And did you tune into the breakfast show this morning? Because how good were the Jazz Collective this morning? What a performance. If you missed it, you can hear it back on gbc.gi. And if you love local music, then tune in a little while at 7 o'clock. There's a whole hour of local music made in Gibraltar with James Gulato. That's coming up at 7 o'clock after this. 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
3: Why are you walking around the store like Sherlock Holmes with a magnifying glass? 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
5: 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Looking after Gibraltar's eyes since 1830.
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6: Hello, good evening. Welcome to Made in Gibraltar. I'm your host, James Gulado, and for the next hour or so, we're going to be playing some local music for you, featuring the likes of Adrian Pizzarello, Magic, Jib Floyd, James the Heartist with Aaron Celesi and Sean Cavazzo. That's coming up later. Bit of Girlhood and Laurence Imossi as well. Opening the show, though, with Rima's version of Como Quieres Que Te Quiera.
7: Como

That was Volatile by Girlhood, fronted by Lorena Rodriguez, of course, based in the UK at the moment. But whenever she's over, she does seem to perform. And she's fantastic, actually. If you haven't heard her do her acoustic set, you need to check it out next time she's on the rock. Try and follow her on socials and see when she will be gigging. Now, someone who hasn't gigged for a long time, although he did... Well, he did this fantastic thing. During lockdown, we see a lot of local musicians were getting online and performing, and Lawrence Imosi was one of those. And I can tell you, based on the amount of people sort of tuning in and conversing in the chat area, that when Lawrence was on, I think the numbers were the highest that they were. And he reminded us all what a great voice he has. And of course, he performed some of the songs he did back in the day with Glow. Now, about a year ago, he released this track. And I know there's more, because I've spoken to him about this. I know there are more, and I hope that we'll see them at some point, because this conversation was quite a while ago, and he told me he had a couple more in the bag. So hopefully we'll get to hear them at some point. But until then, why not listen to this one again? It's fantastic. It's called Living in the Dark.

with an even though kind of faith. I don't know what's coming. I don't know when or if it'll be like I imagined, but I know who. And he knows my name. And he breathed the stars and the universe, and I'm in awe. I get to walk through life in a loud voice of triumph that says I'm known and I'm seen by the one that loves me. And everywhere I turn, he's there. Everywhere I

Released last week, that was Planets Align by Comin Leon. I've been waiting for them to release a track for a while because I know that they had stuff recorded and it's been going back and forward between them and the guy producing it. And of course, Charlie Moore, for those of you that are aware of Charlie's sort of his producing skills, you know, he's a bit of a perfectionist, so it's taken them a while. But obviously, I think everyone's very happy now with that track, Planets Align. Now, if you're a metal fan and you've been a fan of local metal for near on, I guess, 25 years or so, you'll be well aware of Breed 77 because not only are they huge here, they're very big in the UK as well, and they've played Ozfest, they've supported Black Sabbath, they've done all the big stuff in the UK. They're back on tour. Their track, Wish You Well, is in the Kerrang charts at the moment. If you haven't heard it,

Midnight Myth with Architects of Deceit. Now, that came out a while ago, but they have been very active recently on socials. It looks like something's brewing, and I'm hoping it's a gig. I'm hoping it's a gig here on The Rock, because I think they've got quite a bit of a following here, thanks to guitarist Paul Gano. And it'd be great to see them performing here. See, you know, just the whole band sound absolutely brilliant. So who knows? Maybe something's brewing. I don't want to get too excited about it. But when a band starts getting reactivated on social media, it means something is going to happen. So let's keep our eyes and ears out for that. Now, someone who's always active and performing here, there and everywhere, whenever he can, is Adrian Brusadero. I've been following Adrian for, well over 25 years now. Seen him countless times in I don't know how many different venues. I haven't heard this one live yet, but I'm looking forward to the time I do. It's called Dictators of Fam.

haga falta. That was Conversation with Aaron, James the Heartist, Aaron Celesti and Sean Cabezudo. Now, there's a bit of a split here. James the Heartist is one artist and Aaron Celesti and Sean Cabezudo are the other artists. And it's a collaboration between the two. They've each had their sort of like album launch parties recently, both very, very well attended, and the response has been brilliant. And they both had their time on air here on Radio Gibraltar as well, talking about what they've been doing. And I think if you're into the kind of music where there's a real lyrical substance to it, and there's a story being told, and there's perhaps like lessons to be learned, you need to check out what these guys are doing, because lyrically they're absolutely fantastic. Obviously the music's great as well, but lyrically absolutely brilliant. Well worth a listen. Deep dive. Why not? Go in and just sit back and really enjoy the music. Now, some great news that appeared just a few days ago, and actually Giles spoke to Kelly on Gibraltar Today yesterday, is that Giles's band Magic, it looks like, I spoke to Giles as well just after his interview, and he said, well, you know, these things kind of get announced, but you don't want to get too excited too soon until things are set in stone, things are concrete. But it looks like they're going to get a tour of South America. They're going to be jumping on the back of one of the guys that performs with the Michael Schenker band. And he's got a tour and they're going to be supporting, and you know, it sounds brilliant. So it looks like they might be going to Colombia or places. And for those of you that haven't seen, if you just do a search for any band and do like tour of South America or any of the South American countries, the crowds are absolutely crazy. So I really hope this happens for Giles, and it'd be brilliant to be a fly on the wall in the venues as well, just to see what the crowds are like. I mean, one great example is if you search The Hives, Hate to Say I Told You So, and just type The Hives, Hate to Say I Told You So, live in Argentina or Peru or Colombia or anything like that, and just check out the crowd, man. It's so, so cool. So I really hope this happens for Giles. If you haven't heard Magic before, this is what they sound like. This one is You Make Me Feel Wrong.

gonna wait?

Jeb Floyd, they were the headliners of the Gibraltar National Day Rock Concert this year. You just heard their original, Who We Are. Of course, they are a tribute to Pink Floyd, but they do their own stuff as well, and it sounds fantastic. Now, thank you so much for listening to Made in Gibraltar. Real pleasure bringing you this show every week. Radio Gibraltar, of course, will continue playing hits and classics and keeping you up to date with everything that is going on. If you fancy crossing the border tomorrow night for a gig, head down to Molly Bloom's, because the band I'm going to end the show with will be playing there tomorrow night, and they usually get a big crowd. So if you're in for a good night, head down to Molly's, check out these guys. It's Jetstream and F5.

And I traveled around the world, think where you living at now. I heard you moved to Austin, got an apartment and settled down. And every once in a while, I start texting, write a paragraph.